yeah, be sure to tune in next week, 8 to 12 p.m., 4-hour set from the one Jack Scagnetti, Johnny Scrimshaw, big up the one Cheech.

93.3 CFMU Hostile Drum and Bass Airways. The one like Jack Scagnetti heading out the door, handing over the wheels of steel to the one like Devin Bass. Thanks for tuning in. Happy Friday. Happy long weekend, everybody. Tune in next week. Jack Scagnetti, 4-hour mega show, 8 to 12. You know how I do it. All right. Enjoy Devin Bass. Have a good weekend, everybody. Peace.

0: 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I feel that I am a people person. I've got great people skills with people. Tall people, probably tall people, and smaller ones as well, and larger ones, because we do get a few eaters here. So I enjoy that, and I enjoy the staff, really. You know, each day is a new challenge.
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0: 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You know, each day is a new challenge.
1: And going to the supermarket, do you need anything?

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I'm your host, Devin Bass, taking you through to the 10 o'clock hour. You've been just listening to Jack Scagnetti wrapping it up at 9 o'clock there.

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0: 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I say big fuck for me to keep my territory running.

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It's Steel Town. It's Steel Town. It's Steel Town. It's Steel Town.

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0: 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That's what you're listening to. Aren't you happy?
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0: This is Jim Leahy encouraging you to tune into 90. Well, you're already listening to it. You know what it is.
4: You. Do you know that bad girls go to hell?

0: Hey, Sauce. 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
1: Yeah.

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Back at the 10 o'clock hour, sticking with you till midnight. 905-528-9888. Give me a shout. Shout out to my crew, DJ Double D, Devin Bass, Vanessa, the one like Cheech, Bainin, Jaleen. Happy Friday, everybody. Oh, this one's a banger. This is Simula. Cerebus, fresh off the press.

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0: Your mouth is moving a lot like a rat. Yappa, yappa, yappa, yappa.

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Hostile after hours, folks. Putting in some work tonight. 4-hour shift. We got an hour and 20 to go. This one, number one, Mosey and Taxman. This is a pretty good song. All right, they're going to come quick. They're going to come fast. They're going to come hard. I'm not going to get back on the mic till the end. Shout out to all my crew. Shout out to all the drum and bass family. Anybody out there? 905-528-9888. I'm in the studio.

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Oh, 93.3 CFMU, hostile after hours. Mr. Screwface in the building still. 20 more minutes to go. All right, yeah. I haven't done a four-hour show in a while, but it's been fun, folks. Thanks for tuning in. Shout out to all the crew, DJ Double D, Devin Bass, Vanessa, Cheech, Goat, if you're listening. All the drum and bass fam. Tune in next week, DJ Double D, kicking it off 8 to 10. All right.

you better not steal the moves, DJ. Gonna burn this goddamn house right down. Oh, I know, I know, I know, I know, I know, I know, I know. There may be.

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1: Midnight Crisis.

Doesn't that sound like a nice place to be, Slaughter Beach? I don't know, maybe not. But Clutch sang about it just there. Slaughter Beach by Clutch. Brand new music. Didn't know they were doing that, but they did, and there was. Before that was some slightly older music from Proto Martyr, processed by The Boys. Before that was some new music from The Haunted. Haven't heard from them in a while. That was Death to the Crown. And to open the show, we had 027 coming to you from Orangeville with a new song called Umbilical Cord. And now we're going to head over to Europe and visit the good folks in Karg from Austria. 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

And that concludes the set of me not knowing what any of those vocalists are saying, despite speaking one of the languages of that last one. That was by Thou. It's called House of Ideas, singing in English, me not understanding English. I think that's the point. So they're from Baton Rouge, Louisiana. And before that, we go back to Europe, as I was saying, to Germany for a project called Lipa. That is part of the trilogy of bands. I don't know if you can call it a trilogy. It's not really sequential. Is that what a trilogy is? The trifecta of bands, fronted by the German multi-instrumentalist known as Noise. Lipa is the one band he has. The other one is Non Est Deus, and the other is Canonenfaber. However you say it, it's steeped in World War One history, and it's great. However, we played something different. We played Lipa with Fremde Körper. Ja, das war's gut. So that was a whole bunch of jet setting there. To open the set, we had, as I said, Karg with, I think I said Findling, but it might be Findling. I don't really know. There's a bunch of stuff that I found online of what it could be. I don't know if that's any of it, because again, singing in German. But we're going to move on now, and we're going to play a song by a band called Mountaineer. And this is The Bed of Flowers. Wouldn't that be nice? That'd be a nice place to be. A little nicer than Slaughter Beach, I think. At least it should smell nicer, unless they're dead flowers. Mountaineer did not confirm nor deny that. So here they are to sing about Bed of Flowers. Mountaineer on 93.3 CFMU McMaster Community Radio.

0: This is Jim Leahy encouraging you to tune into 90. Well, you're already listening to it. You know what it is.
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0: To understand why pop music is poisoning your soul and turning you into a disgusting wildebeest from within, you first need to understand high fructose corn syrup. Back in the day when you walked down the street, most people were not a bunch of fatty boom baddies, and when you did see a human being that resembled Jabba the Hutt in real life, it was a spectacle. Today, this has been totally normalized. Why? Because we figured out how to bypass the body's natural filters. You see, high fructose corn syrup took sweetness and then it concentrated it, it industrialized it, it slipped it into everything. It created food that the body could consume far past the point where nature normally would make you stop by tricking your pancreas into not producing an insulin response. In any other time in history, if you tried to consume an amount of cane sugar that's equivalent to what you would find in a gallon of Coca-Cola, your body would freak the out. You would throw up. Your system would tell you that you are attempting to take in an amount of calories that's appropriate for an adult hippopotamus. But modern junk food has learned how to technologically bypass that rejection mechanism, and pop music did exactly the same thing. Auto-tune got rid of all the out-of-tune notes. Quantizing got rid of the bad time feel. Editing got rid of the awkward performances. And now AI is starting to smooth out the composition itself. The natural filter of music has disappeared. That filter used to be, can you actually sing? Can you actually play your instrument? Can you write a song? Can you sound good in a room? That filter mattered a lot because the process of becoming a Billy Joel or a Paul Simon required transformation. You had to live inside songs. You had to try shit out and fail. You had to develop taste. You had to understand what transcendence through music feels like in real life, and that through experience, allow that experience to change you from within. By the time you reached sonic maturity, chances were that you already had something to say that was worth hearing. But now, thanks to technology, we created a new situation where a horde of musical morons who are not great musicians in the traditional sense became your heroes. They are more like figureheads who represent teams of people that manufacture the most addictive, efficient, and poisonous sound candy possible. These people are not the best at music. They are the best mascots for the junk food factory. They are the sonic equivalent of Mountain Dew, Big Macs, and Krispy Kreme donuts. And because the poison is engineered so smoothly, you can keep consuming it without the urge to throw up. But in the process that you take in these empty calories, you degrade your humanity. Just like pounding Oreos will create an insulin resistance, listening to some bullshit will create quality resistance. You will forget what good music is over time as you become an aesthetic diabetic. So if it's not too late for you, you should save yourself by starting a music elimination diet and cutting out the junk music.
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2: Hi, friends and neighbors. This is Paul at the Breakfast of Champions, inviting all of you to come down here and see us. If you're in the market for a luxury automobile at an affordable price, or maybe looking for a quality used car, well, you've come to the wrong place. Here we offer a hodgepodge mishmash of music and laughs. It's the same eclectic potpourri we've been giving to the public for 15 years in the same location. Looking for good jazz? We've got it. Not the kind of jazz you were looking for. Perhaps we might interest you in this. What? Still not good enough for you? Well, take this. How about blues? Feel like you've had a hard day and it's only 10:30 a.m.?
3: You know.
2: Need we say more? Longing for something more exotic, maybe? That's right, Hawaii. Or maybe even the untouched beauty of Bali.

0: in the market for soul music. Not the soul music you had in mind? Well, take this little gem for a test drive. Maybe it's the Craftmatic bed you want. Well, I can't give it to you. Try Gordy Tapp. We do have our fair share of big-time celebrities, though.
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0: And Paul reminding you to come down and hear us every Thursday morning on The Breakfast of Champions, 10:30, or get here at about 10:15 after the BBC News and enjoy the SBSBS. That's the set before the show begins set. There'll be flapjacks and balloons for the kiddies. We're located just about 100 yards from the intersection of 6th Line and 15 Side Road in Outer Speyside. Look for the converted horse trailer in the middle of a big field. And if you get lost, just ask the party girl for directions.
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Good morning. You're tuned to 93.3 on a Thursday morning. This is the Breakfast of Champions program. My name's Paul. We're here until 12 noon, broadcasting as usual from a converted horse trailer here in outer Speyside under the watchful eye of the crazy cat clock. Hey, guess what? No set before the show begins set this morning. No SBSBS. This is part three of our history of chess records on the show this morning. I thought we were going to do, you know, kind of a two-part history of chess records. And then once we got started, I realized how much great music came through Chess Records in their history, and I thought, two episodes isn't enough. It looks like it's going to be a four-part history of Chess Records. Like many people, I thought of Chess Records as being primarily a blues label, and we were going to hear, you know, Muddy Waters and Howlin' Wolf and Sonny Boy Williamson. And then as I got into it, I realized, no, of course, Chess recorded much more than blues. They had New Orleans music. They had music from Memphis, courtesy of Sam Phillips, and they were pioneers of rock and roll with Chuck Berry and Bo Diddley. And then into the 60s, they were primarily a soul label. So we're going to be covering all that on this morning's program and then into next week. We left off on our part two of Chess Records. We closed off with Jimmy McCracklin and The Walk. Let's start part three with Jimmy McCracklin, and everybody's rocking to that New Orleans beat.

0: you something. That I'm the fastest in the land. Now let me back.
1: Beep, beep.
0: You say you fail, but it don't look like you gon' last.

Yeah, there's a young buddy guy remembering the first time he met the Blues. You're listening to the Breakfast of Champions program just after 10:30. If you just tuned in thinking, well, I'll wait till after the SBSBS is over and then I'll tune into the program when it officially starts at 10:30, well, you missed a great set of Chess music, music from Chess Records. We didn't have an SBSBS this morning. We are part three of the history of Chess Records out of Chicago, Illinois, named for the brothers Leonard and Phil Chess, who founded the label. And as I say, you missed a great opening set that concluded with Buddy Guy and the first time I met the Blues. It began with Jimmy McCracklin, and everybody rocked to the New Orleans beat, and that was one that may have been recorded down there in New Orleans at the Cosimo Matassa Studios, because even though Chess Records was based in Chicago, they had their own studio at 2120 South Michigan Avenue. They also worked with other outside producers in other places, in Memphis with Sam Phillips, and New Orleans with Cosimo Matassa. They had a deal with Stan Lewis down in Shreveport, and they also recorded some stuff in St. Louis, and you'll find as time goes on, they even went down to Muscle Shoals later on in the label's history. But there we had, we began with Jimmy McCracklin, Everybody Rocked to the New Orleans Beat, then Johnny Fuller, and You Got Me Whistling, and he was whistling on that track. Now, Johnny Fuller, before he got to Chess, recorded for Specialty Records out of California, and he had a hit on a tune that we always play on our Halloween show, The Haunted House. Johnny Fuller was the first guy to record that. I think on our last Halloween show, we played a version by Roy Buchanan. But there, Johnny Fuller from his brief stay at Chess Records, You Got Me Whistling, and then back to New Orleans to the Matassa Studios at Rampart and Dumaine for Eddie Bow, popular New Orleans radiator of the 88s, Eddie Bow, and his tune called O-O. Oh, from Eddie Bow on Chess. And then a voice that would have sounded really familiar to you. You would have gone, who is that? Oh, no, that's Sam Cooke. Isn't that Sam Cooke? No, it was Sam Cooke's brother, L.C. Cooke, recording on Chess and a ballad called Do You Remember? And he sounded, yes, remarkably like his brother, Sam. After L.C. Cooke, we went to Little Walter, one of the greatest names on Chess Records. And I said, you know, most people think of Chess as a blues label, but they did a lot more than blues. But when you think of blues on Chess Records, you think of Muddy Waters, Howlin' Wolf, Sonny Boy Williamson, and of course, Little Walter. And we had Little Walter with Key to the Highway. A lot of people, that's the version they know, a lot of blues fans, but it goes back to 1940. It was originally recorded, Key to the Highway, originally recorded by a guy called Charlie Segar, and then in 1941 recorded by Big Bill Brunzi and Jazz Gillum. But here, this version from Little Walter dates to the end of the 1950s. We picked up this morning's Chess story around 1958-59, and I think that version of Key to the Highway goes back to 1959. Little Walter, master, is our, you know, our house band leader and the master of the electric harmonica. Rusty York after that, and a rock and roll classic that was licensed by Chess. Sometimes Chess would take tunes that were on other small labels and convince the label that we can give you much better distribution if you go through Chess Records, and that was the case with Sugary by Rusty York. It was originally recorded for Note Records, and then Chess picked up on it. They did the same with Rocket 88 that we heard on one of our previous episodes of the Chess story. Another great rock and roll tune, but originally recorded down in Memphis with Sam Phillips, but then Chess picked up on it and released it on Chess Records, and that's what happened with Sugary. I think Sugary may have been, believe it or not, written by Marty Robbins, the tune written by Marty Robbins, Sugary. Then after that, it's somewhere in there. I forgot. After Eddie Bow, I forgot. Before we got to L.C. Cooke and Do You Remember, between Eddie Bow and L.C. Cooke, we had Chuck Berry, the man that brought rock and roll to the world and to Chess Records, and Old Carol from Chuck Berry. Now, that was another one. It made good, you know, it sold well for Chess, and through publishing, Chuck and the Chess brothers made some money on it.
But they made a lot more money on the publishing when the Rolling Stones recorded it as one of their first big singles. Oh, Carol from Chuck Berry. Yeah, then we went to L.C. Cook. Then we went to Little Walter, Rusty York Sugary. And then I said, you know, Chess had an affiliation with New Orleans and with Memphis and with Detroit, just down the road from Chicago. Smokey Robinson and the Miracles recorded on Chess before Motown. There was no Motown when the Miracles cut Bad Girl, a tune that Smokey Robinson co-wrote with Berry Gordy for Chess Records. And then later, you knew they were going to eventually end up on Berry Gordy's label. But first they recorded for Chess. And Chess, as I said at the top of the program, in the 1960s, became a soul label. And that was due to their due to their affiliation with Detroit and Berry Gordy and the beginnings of Motown Records. And they also had a guy called Roquel Billy Davis, who was a friends and sometimes songwriting partner with Berry Gordy. He ended up being a producer, kind of an A&R man for Chess Records, and he was kind of the talent scout for soul artists that came to Chess Records. We're going to hear a lot more of some of the artists that Billy Davis brought to Chess a little later on in the program. But there we had the Smokey Robinson and the Miracles, believe it or not, on Chess with Bad Girl. And then Bo Diddley, another one of those rock and roll pioneers on Chess. And I'm a Roadrunner Baby from Bo Diddley. Then Gene Simmons, not the guy from Kiss, but the Gene Simmons, who actually also had a hit on Haunted House that we were talking about earlier in reference to Johnny Fuller. In the 60s, Gene Simmons recorded Haunted House. But there we had Gene Simmons with a tune called Going Back to Memphis. And Chuck Berry picked up on that title, and he wrote his own Going Back to Memphis later. But that's that one predates the Chuck Berry version, Gene Simmons and Going Back to Memphis. And then finally, Buddy Guy. And the first time I met the blues, and Buddy Guy was kind of the next generation of blues artists on Chess Records, the younger guy compared to Muddy Waters and Howlin' Wolf and Sonny Boy Williamson. And Buddy Guy never felt entirely comfortable at Chess. He was a great session player for Chess, playing on other people's records, but he felt that when he got to record, the Chess brothers were trying to fit him into the Chess sound, and he thought he had a different sound, a brand new blues sound, a wild playing a guitar sound with much more abandoned, wilder playing, almost like a Jimi Hendrix approach. And it wasn't until after Buddy Guy left Chess that he got to pursue that side of his music. But there, from his first foray into recording on Chess, and the first time I met the blues from Buddy Guy. You're listening to the Breakfast of Champions program. Well, we got all that out of the way. I shouldn't talk so much because we got so much music to get to. I mentioned Billy Davis, the A&R man that came to Chess Records and producer who brought the soul sound of Detroit to Chess Records. And now there's a dispute whether it was Billy Davis or Leonard Chess, who maybe the first great soul artist to come to Chess Records was Etta James. And she had a previous career recording on other labels. She had a hit with The Wallflower, you know, Dance With Me, Henry. But when she came to Chess, now again, it was either Billy Davis or Leonard Chess that said, Etta, you would be a great ballad singer, soul ballad singer. Have you ever thought about that? And so her first big record for Chess was a great soul ballad called All I Could Do Was Cry. Now, we don't know if it was Billy Davis that convinced her to record it or Leonard Chess, but either way, it was the right idea.

couch is my pillow, the cold ground is my bed. I looked over the woman beside me, I said, I

There's Howlin' Wolf and My Little Red Rooster, and we all remember, blues fans remember Howlin' Wolf trying to teach that guitar lick to a very nervous and intimidated Eric Clapton on the London Howlin' Wolf sessions. But they're the original Chess rendition of Little Red Rooster from Howlin' Wolf on the Breakfast of Champions this morning. Our History of Chess Records, Part 3. We've been moving on. Chess has become more of a rock and roll label, and it had doo-wop. And we had some, we even had a country tune, and now we're heading into the soul era of Chess Records, but they still were always under it all. There was always that foundation of the blues at Chess Records, like Howlin' Wolf. We began, that's another lengthy set. This may be a record this morning. On an average Breakfast of Champions show, we generally play about 18 to 22 cuts of music. Well, we're up to about over 20 already, and there's still a lot of music to go. It's because of the era, you know, records back in the chess era, 2 minutes, you know, like 2, maybe 3 minutes at the most. So you can get a lot of them into 2 hours, especially if I don't talk too much. We began that last set with Etta James, and she had some of the most hits on Chess Records, and I think I would recognize her as the first great soul artist to record for Chess. And she didn't record for Chess. We talked in one of the previous programs, the Chess, there was Chess and Checker Records. And for no real reason, outside of the fact that when Chess was putting out a lot of records, disc jockeys and radio stations would say, "You're sending us too much stuff. We can't play just Chess records all day long. We've got to play other labels. Too much." So the Chess brothers, Leonard and Phil, primarily Leonard, formed another label called Checker. It was basically the same as Chess, but it broke up their output into two so that they could get more radio airplay. But now we come to another label that Etta James recorded for, Argo Records. And it was supposed to be different than Chess. It was going to be the jazz side of Chess Records, the sophisticated side of Chess Records. Started at Argo, went through a couple of names where there was problems with other people using the name, and eventually became Cadet Records. But Etta James recorded for Argo, and we had a great ballad called All I Could Do Was Cry. And I said before, we're not sure if it was Leonard Chess or the new soul A&R man at Chess and producer, Billy Davis. He may have been the one to suggest, he was from Detroit, he may have been the one to suggest that Etta James record ballads, because before that she was kind of a rock and roll singer. Whoever thought of it, it was a great idea. And right off the bat, she had a hit with All I Could Do Was Cry on Chess Records. Then after that, we had Otis Rush and All Your Love. That's one that Chess recorded, like Elmore James, Dust My Broom, and some other ones, where the artist had a hit on the song on another label and re-recorded it for Chess. And that was the case with Otis Rush and All Your Love. He originally recorded that for Cobra Records, and then after leaving Cobra, he re-recorded that song for a number of labels, including Chess. We had the Chess version of All Your Love by Otis Rush. Then we came back to Etta James and her boyfriend at the time, Harvey Fuqua of the Moonglows, who were that doo-wop group that recorded a great doo-wop track that we heard in one of the previous episodes, Sincerely, the Moonglows recorded for Chess. And then as a side thing, Harvey hooked up with his girlfriend Etta James, and they recorded If I Can't Have You under the name Etta and Harvey. Then Howlin' Wolf and one of his biggest, greatest blues recordings, Spoonful. I said Chess in the 1960s started to diversify. They felt that they had to get in with some of the other trends in music, including rock and roll and soul music. But in the 60s, even though the blues on Chess Records per se became less important, let's say, in England, blues was taking off thanks to, you know, the Yardbirds and the Rolling Stones and Eric Clapton and John Mayall. And so Chess had a great outlet for their blues repertoire. They would send them to England, and
chess records in England would be released, blues records, on the Pye label, P-Y-E. And so even though in America, Chess Records was heading in other directions, in England, Chess Records, blues records, were taking off still. And they're Spoonful by Howlin' Wolf, of course. Big version of that by Cream. I mentioned Little Red Rooster and the London Howlin' Wolf sessions. But yeah, and we already played Carol by Chuck Berry that the Rolling Stones picked up on. So there was a big market for blues in Great Britain, and Chess was happy to fill that void. Okay, so Spoonful by Howlin' Wolf. And then we had Back to New Orleans for Clarence Frogman Henry. Last week on the program, he sang like a girl. He sang like a frog. This time, he just sang like Clarence Frogman Henry. I don't know why I love you, but I do. That's a song that you would think is like the Great American Songbook, goes back to the 30s and 40s. But no, written in the 1950s by that Cajun, raging Cajun, Bobby Charles, who also wrote, we heard him sing See You Later, Alligator on Chess and last episode. And he also wrote Walking to New Orleans for Fats Domino and Why Do People Act Like That, with Muddy Waters recorded. But he did write I Don't Know Why I Love You, But I Do. And Clarence Frogman Henry had a good hit on it, recording done down at Rampart and Dumaine at the Metassa Studios in New Orleans. Back to Etta James, proving again that ballads might have been a great idea for her. At Last, maybe her greatest, most famous ballad recording for Chess Records. And then, hey, here's one that carries a, you know, you could, it seems, the it carries a date with it when you hear a song. Here's the dance craze called the Watusi by a group called the Vibrations. yeah, it immediately kind of sets the era, doesn't it? But we did have the Watusi by the Vibrations, and that song, the Watusi, it owes a big debt to Hank Ballard and the Midnighters. There's a thrill on the hill. Let's go, let's go, let's go. Very similar song structure to the Watusi by the Vibrations. Then Albert King, another one of those great blues artists that just kind of came and went, drifted through Chess. We had Memphis Minnie in previous episodes. We had Elmore James. They would just record a little bit for Chess and then move on. Albert King's another one. Here he is recording with Chess in the end of the 1950s, and I Won't Be Hanging Around was the track, and he didn't hang around. He ended up having a very good blues career with Stax Records later on in the 1960s. Oh, somewhere in there, yeah, after Spoonful and before Frogman Henry, we snuck in a Bo Diddley. Bo Diddley's a gunslinger. I wanted to play a Bo Diddley that you get to hear Jerome on the maracas. He was a Bo Diddley's. He was kind of his road manager and his security guy and a killer maraca player, Jerome Green. And he was, you got to hear Jerome very clearly playing the maracas on Bo Diddley's a gunslinger. Albert King, and then Albert King, and then we had another one on Argo, and kind of getting to the end of the doo-wop era of Chess Records, we had the Sensations, sounding like the the Del Vikings or something, on Music, Music, Music, and then Howlin' Wolf, Little Red Rooster, closed off the set. We still got time for more music. Chess Records story, part 3 this morning on the Breakfast of Champions program. Here's a guy like Howlin' Wolf. Howlin' Wolf first started recording down in Memphis for Sam Phillips, and then Sam Phillips would send the tapes up to Chess, and eventually Howlin' Wolf himself came up to Chess and transplanted to Chicago. Here's another guy that recorded down at Sam Phillips' Sun Studio, Little Milton. And when he was down there, he recorded more straightforward blues. But when he got up to Chess, it was kind of like a Bobby Blue Bland thing, that he went from straight hard blues to soulful blues, almost became more of a soul singer. And here's Little Milton on Chess. I think this is his first single that he recorded for Chess, Mean to Me.

but you can tell I said hello, James. And remember to always be a lady. 'Cause you see, when she was with me, James,

I knew it would happen sooner or later. We have so many tracks, short duration tracks, and they seem to fatigue the CD players here. And that I knew that was going to happen sooner or later. We had another track I wanted to play there, and it ain't going to happen. Eh? There it is. I'll try it one more time. It'll go that way, back that way. No. We're making repairs on the fly here. I wanted to play a tune by the Radiants. Maybe we'll get to it next week. We had a good set, though. You know, we got up to there. We made it this far without any serious glitches, and now we've come across, the CD player has just given up the ghost. And but we'll take care of that. We began that last set with Little Milton. And So Mean to Me, and then we closed that set with some other people that were associated with Little Milton. I said Little Milton, before he came to Chess Records, was recording down in Memphis with Sam Phillips, but he also has a very strong connection to St. Louis, and he brought some other St. Louis artists to Chess Records, and you heard them in that set. From Little Milton, we began with So Mean to Me, and then another great hit for Etta James on Chess, Something's Got a Hold on Me, a guy that Billy Davis brought to Chess was another Billy Stewart, with a very unique voice, and we heard Reap What You Sow from Billy Stewart on Chess Records. Then another Bo Diddley. I snuck another Bo Diddley in there, and it was another one that featured Jerome Green on the maracas. You can't judge a book by looking at its cover. That's a modern-day standard. A lot of people have covered that one, but it's originally a Bo Diddley composition and recording. You can't judge a book by its cover. By Bo Diddley was followed by, let me see, I've got, you see, because we have so many, it's like a, my notes have gotten very, I've erased this, add this, take that out. And so it's, after You Can't Judge a Book by the Cover, we had Got You on My Mind by Cookie and the Cupcakes on Chess Records. And then Sonny Boy Williamson, number two, Rice Miller, and Help Me, another one of those modern blues standards that everybody's covered at one time or another, featuring the great harp playing of Sonny Boy Williamson. And then we had another one of those guys that kind of just passed through through Chess, recorded a track or two, and then moved on to other companies. Joe Tex, great soul singer, Joe Tex, and a track called You Can Keep Her, James, You Can Keep Her, and then he

He went into his usual, you know, preaching and teaching soliloquy in the middle of the song. He stops singing and just talks to you. Joe Tex, that's kind of his trademark. Knight Brothers after that and Secondhand Lover, they were Chess, you know, they wanted to get in on that gospel-influenced soul duos like Sam and Dave, and their answer to Sam and Dave at Chess was the Knight Brothers with Secondhand Lover. Tommy Tucker and High Heeled Sneakers. I'll bet you didn't know that. That's the original version of High Heeled Sneakers. It was Tommy Tucker who first recorded it for Chess. And then another one from Buddy Guy from his period recording for Chess Records. And he played on a lot of other people's records on Chess. And I should have mentioned, too, when we heard, speaking of people that played on other people's records, when we heard Howlin' Wolf and Spoonful and the other one that we heard in that, what was the other Howlin' Wolf we heard in that last, Little Red Rooster, we should have mentioned the great guitar playing of Hubert Sumlin, another part of that great Chess session team. And then we had Buddy Guy and recording under his own name, not playing for somebody else, and My Time After a While on Chess, and then two people that were part of Little Milton's backup group and St. Louis natives, Bobby McClure and Fontella Bass, and Don't You Mess Up a Good Thing closed off that set. And Fontella Bass will be back in next week's show, too. But it was just funny that we played a song called Don't You Mess Up a Good Thing, and then the CD player messed up. But that's okay. We've got to sign off now, and it's here we go. Here's the telegram from executive producer Dennis Davidson, and take a quick look at it here. And it says, hey, Paul, it was great hearing all those great Chess sides. I can't believe that you got to 1960 and missed one of my favorite Chess tunes from the last part of the 50s. How come you didn't play Rinky Dink by Baby Cortez? Hey, Dennis, we're going to try and do that for you right now. If the, if the CD player cooperates, Dennis, just for you, we've got Rinky Dink for you by Baby Cortez to close off the program. Don't forget, next week on the show, we have, yeah, let's see if I can do it. Here we go. Next week on the show, part four of the Chess story, and we'll have some blues, we'll have some soul, we'll have all kinds of things for you. Yeah, I think we've got it, Dennis, believe it or not. The CD player has come back to life just for you. Baby Cortez to take it out, Rinky Dink. We'll see you next week. Tune in, 10 o'clock Thursday morning. No SBSBS. And I know people have missed Bob and Ray. We didn't, our Halloween show, we didn't have Bob and Ray. The Chess shows, we don't have Bob and Ray. They will be back. Don't worry. For you Bob and Ray fans, once we're through with this Chess story, Bob and Ray will be back. And we will be back next Thursday morning at 10 o'clock. No set before the show begins set, but a lot more great Chess music to conclude our Chess story. But here, just for Dennis Davidson, executive producer, Baby Cortez and Rinky Dink.

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I'm your host Richard Corr, your guide to great classical music for the next 2 hours. And without further ado, here we go. From Leaf Music, we have a sneak peek at an album that is later dropping this month, Robert Demain on the cello with his recording of Handel's Cello Concerto No. 1 in C Major. It was in the spirit of personalized composition that Handel wrote his Cello Concerto in C Major for the Esterházy family. The piece was unknown to modern audiences until 1961, when a copy of the score was uncovered. Since then, it has become a staple of cello repertoire, championed by many of the world's greatest cellists. Robert Demain adds his name to that list with this lush recording.

0: Well, on the Freewheelin' pre-show this morning, a little bit of the major album, A Big Jump for Al Stewart, the Year of the Cat album, and we heard Midas Shadow, Sand in Your Shoes, and It Doesn't Come Naturally, Leave It. Maybe a couple more before we start the Spotlight show this morning. I have a little more Al Stewart and John Stewart in the Freewheelin' Folk Show just to celebrate their birthdays today. Quick break, and we'll be right back.
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Well, this morning on the Freewheelin' Spotlight, great music, sad occasion. We lost Wickham Porteous. Great songwriter, big influence on a lot of Canadian songwriters. And I thought we'd play some of his tunes. If you don't know him, well, you get to know him right now during the Spotlight. Song that you'll know, Hungry Hearts, from his 3 a.m. album. Here's Wickham Porteous. Rest in peace, my friends.

Ah, you see why he's respected, don't you? Wickham, W-I-C-K-H-A-M, Porteous. Just about the way it sounds. P-O-R-T-E-O-U-S. He's just a gem of a songwriter. We heard Hungry Heart, 3 a.m., the title track of the album, and Deep Into the Water. Maybe it's time we listen to his version of a Beatle tune. Ah, here we go. I'm getting all kinds of humming in my ears here with a... It's not my brain, because I don't have one, but it's something going on with the headphones, I guess. Anyway, here's Wickham Porteous. Let's carry on. And this is Please, Please Me. Ah, for you on CFMU.

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1: Well, on 93.3 CFMU, we're saluting Wickham Porteous, who passed away this week in the heart of East Vancouver. Much of his work revolved around the people of his neighborhood, where he spent most of his life. The local and poetic are inextricably linked to all of William Wickham's music. With his partner, Patty Fraser, he co-created 6 musical documentaries for CBC and wrote and performed the iconic one-person show, Joe's Cafe, at the Arts Club. It says here, Wickham's performance in Joe's Cafe gave all who saw it at the Seymour stage a glimpse of paradise. He will be deeply missed by the arts community, locally and beyond. So if you're looking for somebody you haven't heard before, Wickham Porteous, 93.3.

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From the great Wickham Partyus, we heard Hungry Heart, 3 a.m. deep into the water. Please, please me, Harper's Ferry, Spanish Harlem, nice version, and a good one. I will follow you. Of course I will. Here on CFMU, it's the Free Will and Folk Show. We are going to salute birthday boys John Stewart, formerly of the Kingston Trio, Al Stewart, the year of the Catman. We're going to talk to John Muirhead, who's playing Super Crawl. He's got a great new album out. I know you're going to enjoy this guy. Lots of new music today. Sit back, get your coffee. I know some of you already have, I'm sure. Let's get going. John Stewart.

John Stewart, one of my all-time favorites. We'll put on a little bit more by him shortly. He was born in 1941 on this day in San Diego, California. Had a whole bunch of hits that he wrote with the Kingston Trio, and of course, quite a number of them. Do you remember the hit he wrote for the Monkees? Oh, made a lot of money out of that one. Hey, and in 1945, over there in Glasgow, Scotland, Al Stewart was born. And let's have a listen to Al Stewart this morning on the Free Will and Folk Show, the birthday beginning.

The song that John Stewart wrote for the Monkees, Daydream Believer.

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1: John Stewart gave us Gold from Bombs Away, Dream Baby, Daydream Believer from The Lonesome Picker Rides Again, and sandwiched in between and at the end, Al Stewart, Year of the Cat, gave us Lord Grenville and Year of the Cat. Tia McGrath going to show up at our place here in November. Got a new album out, coming out soon, and here's a remix of Two Wolves, I think, is going to be on that album, and it's always good to hear from Tia McGrath, 93.3 CFMU.

Ah, very, very nice. Tia McGrath, always a pleasure to have around from the Lake Erie way, doing some great music. Steve Goldberger, I believe he's coming to Mills Hardware. I'll check that for you. But here's one for you on CFMU. Don't Forget About Me from In a Life.

Good tune, local fellow. Well, St. Catherine's Way anyway. Wanted to give you some information that Tanis Sliman and Lewis Melville with opening act Drew McIver are playing The Ville over there in Cambridge, new opening place that has got some good acts coming in. Check out The Ville, V-I-L-L. Kathleen Edwards, live at Massey Hall, September the 18th in Toronto with special guest Ken Yates. That's a good show. There also is Kerfest going on. Kerfest Festival at Westwood Park there in Oakville goes September the 11th and 12th with acts like Fiddlesticks, the Red Hill Valleys, and Colin James on the Friday. And on the Saturday, Bill Durst, the Box Freedom Train, Lenny Gallant, and the Jim Cuddy Band. Well, that sounds just dandy, doesn't it? Oh, dear. Super Crawl. Oh, yes. September the 11th, 12th, and 13th. And on the TD stage, they're going to have people like William Prince, Ace Inabi, the Sarandons, Kerry Clark, and down on the north stage at James and Murray, the other one's at James and King, I believe, up that way. They're going to have Julian Taylor, Grapes of Wrath, Delta Sugar, John Muirhead, who I'm talking to today, Mariel Bluckley, Steve Strongman, Delta Sugar, lots more. The entertainment starts at 6 p.m. on Friday, 12:15, 12:30 on Saturday, and Sunday goes from 12 till about 7:30, 8 o'clock. So it's a great time down there at Super Crawl. And let's see what else I got for you at the Ancaster Memorial Arts Center. Bend It Like Beck, Frank Corrin, Chris Wheeler, Matt Burns, Andrew Marshall, Maddie Simpson, Sandra Buza are Bending It Like Beck, a good concert there at the Ancaster Memorial. Nell's Manor is holding a concert with Ruth Sutherland, Doug Fever. Check that out. I believe that's September the 12th. Greg Hobbs and his band going to be September 19th at the Bell and Beacon on Queen Street West, opening set by Greg Cockerell, and the East Pointers come to the Bridgeworks November the 6th, 2026. New album, Mama's Broke, has an album called Reunion. Let's hear a couple of tracks, starting with Heaven on 93.3 CFMU.

Well, I got a nice call from a true listener. Thank you. And Danielle Bézenois. I hope I got that right. She's going to be talking about the residential school, September 3rd, 4th, 5th, and 6th at Carter Park over there in Stinson near Wellington, I believe. And you might want to take in that particular chat along the way if you want to sit back and relax and hear somebody in the know talking about residential schools. That would be an eye-opener for sure. Let me see what I've got for you here in terms of a question. There we go. I'm hearing music and I shouldn't be. All right, I'm all right. Let's see what I've got for you here. How about on this day? The first folk rock hit. September the 5th, 1964. A song, I know Bob Dylan recorded it, but it was done by a British rock group. It was the first folk rock hit. There you go. You think about that one. The Great Lakes Swimmers, up for a folk music award, played some last week. This is One More Dance Around the Sun. That song is up for an award, too. Let's have a listen.

It was The Animals, House of the Rising Sun. Do like that Great Lakes Swimmers album, Caught Light, One More Dance Around the Sun. Here's a fellow that goes by the name of Slow Leaves from his album, The Ruins of Things Unfinished. This is called Tired.

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Another one by Slow Leaves out of the Winnipeg area called Over It. So we hear Tired and Over It with the ads in between from The Ruins of Things Unfinished. On this day in 1929, this comedian was born, kind of known for a deadpan stammering delivery. His Grammy-winning comedy album, The Button-Down Mind of his name, was the first comedy album to make number one on the Billboard charts in 1960. Had a couple of TV shows. And he played Professor Proton on The Big Bang Theory. There you go. I think he did a lot of phone calls that were kind of funny, if you remember correctly. Who am I talking about? Canadian, actually American transplant over into Canada. Deborah Holland has an album called Unadorned. This is If You Wanna Be in My Life, 93.3 CFMU.

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1: 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We've been celebrating Super Crawl. We've been celebrating Folk Music Ontario Awards. And here's Guy coming down to Hamilton to play for us. John Muirhead is from Toronto, and I just love the new album, The Nomad and the Never Ending Road. They call them folk songs for dreamers, wanderers, and hopeless romantics. And hey, that's me. John Muirhead, welcome to the Hamilton Airwaves. How are you doing, partner?
2: I'm doing great, thank you. Thanks for having me.
1: Listen, how long have you been at it? Tell us a little bit about yourself, because I've played you just recently, but the freewheelers don't know a lot about you. So tell us about yourself, okay?
2: Yeah, so my name is John Muirhead. I'm an indie folk artist based in Toronto, and I've been at this for a little while. I put out my first project, first EP back in 2016, but I've been really excited about this new stuff, The Nomad and the Never Ending Road, that I've been rolling out for the last couple years, and yeah, it feels great to finally have that project out. It's one that I feel like really leveled up for me in a lot of ways, from songwriting to just my performance to being the artist that I want to be. So I'm happy it's finally out in the world, and I appreciate folks like you for playing it.
1: Our pleasure. You're going to be at the Murray Street Stage September the 13th for Super Crawl. What are the folks going to see and hear? You have a band with you? You playing on your own? How's it going to work?
2: I'm bringing out the band for this one, special one at Super Crawl. So you can expect, some stories, some songs, and a whole lot of energy for a Sunday afternoon.
1: Oh, that sounds absolutely terrific! You're going to love Super Crawl if you haven't been there before. There's a lot of people there, and they're really, really good crowd down here in Hamilton. So, listen, I wanted to ask you something, because you're one of the sort of new crowd compared to me, and I see you've got all kinds of fans on social media, Spotify streams, TikTok, Fuse. Is that the way it's going, or are you still doing the CD thing? How do you find this new change in music?
2: You know, I'm doing it all. I'm doing the social media. Mm-hmm. I've got CDs, vinyl. I'm touring like crazy all the time. And, you know, I think that your approach to it defines how it's going to go. I mean, I really embrace social media and live streaming and making, all kinds of videos about my music and choosing to view it as an extension of my art and my project versus something I just have to do and make content to survive in the world, which is true. But I think that making it a part of your project and a way to share stories and connect has allowed me to build an audience and and therefore tour and play to more people and get some more ears on the record. So I think it is something that that is just a useful tool.
1: Definitely, definitely. Well put, too. How many albums have you had out there now, John?
2: So The Nomad and the Never Ending Road is my second full-length album. And I've got, I've released about four EPs and various singles over the course of the years.
1: Yeah, and who helped you out with the new one?
2: So this new one is produced by Ryan Worsley out in Echo Plant Studios in Port Coquitlam, British Columbia. And Ryan has been an awesome producer and pushed this record and pushed me as an artist and a songwriter to make it great. And I collaborated with some really awesome people. On the songwriting side, Simon Ward of Strumbellas. Also got to collaborate with people like Jed and the Valentine, a great folk act from Edmonton, and Abigail LaPelle.
1: Yes.
2: So yeah, it was a very collaborative effort, which is actually kind of a new thing for me. Previously, it was a very solo endeavor, and of course worked with some great people, but the creative side was very solo in the past, which was important. But now I'm collaborating and having a lot of fun with it.
1: Oh, sounds absolutely terrific. I fell in love with the album right away, and I got some on last week. We were doing Folk Music Ontario acts and so on. And now you've been nominated for Canadian Folk Music Awards, Ontario Folk Music Awards. I'm sure that helps things a little bit for you along the way. Do you find nominations like that make a difference to where you're heading?
2: Definitely. I think anytime you get a chance to celebrate and breathe a little bit of life into a record, whether it's amongst your peers or the industry and things like bookings for festivals and other folk conferences, it definitely helps. And for me right now, this nomination is just a really cool excuse to look back and be proud of the work that I did to level up in the last year.
1: Okay. Let's get to this album, because it really is very, very special. As I looked down and was listening to it, I got check marks everywhere, and that's a personal thing for me where I should play that one, I should play that one, I should, and I just kept on going. And tell us about this album, maybe compared to what you did before, but what are the folks going to hear, and the instrumentation, who helped you out playing-wise, etc., and because it really is a good one.
2: Oh, well, thank you so much. I'm glad to hear that. The album is really a song from the heart. So the concept of the nomad and the never-ending road is, a result of me as a touring artist traveling around and touring so much and kind of living in this constant state of being in between. So whether that's in relationships, whether that's in life direction, whether that's physically being distant, I kind of had this phase of my life where I kind of felt like I was never quite here or there. And I think that that's really at the heart of a lot of the songs, from kind of the relationship songs, like Little Bit Lonely, where you're feeling a little bit, introspective and lonely. And I think we all in the folk world love a good lonely song. I certainly do.
1: Yeah.
2: To a song like Nomad, which is about being far away from the people that you love and care about. So I think that if you're somebody who's an introspective thinker, if you're somebody who feels maybe a little bit lost or a little bit in between, this album's going to speak to you, I hope. Instrumentation-wise, there's all kinds of really cool stuff on here. It was pretty much all played by Ryan Worsley and myself in the studio, and a lot of really great guitar parts, some electric guitar, acoustic guitar, some kind of surfy baritone guitar as well, and then banjos, mandolins, gang vocals. So you're going to find some fun upbeat sing-alongs, as well as some ones that'll hopefully meet you somewhere deeper.
1: All right. Now, you're out touring a lot, I see, and I did want to mention Supercrawl, of course, on the 13th, but you're in Owen Sound, Stouffville, Whitechurch, and let's see where else you're going. Parry Sound, Kingston, Ottawa. You're heading off to Western Canada. How much of the touring helps or interferes with the songwriting?
2: That's a great question. I think it's, I'm realizing as I mature and as I get a little bit more experienced that the input is just as important as the output as a songwriter. Mm-hmm. And I think that being on tour, there's certainly not a lot of time, and I think sometimes it can be frustrating if you're inspired to write or finish an idea, but you just don't have the time. It's pretty packed schedules for me these days on the road. So I try to just remove any pressure from it and focus on the input and, all the conversations I have with people at the shows, all the conversations and different, landscapes and everything that kind of comes in. I just, I think accepting that that's a very important part of the process is helpful for me. So lots. Usually when I come home from tour, there's a lot of songs.
1: That's interesting to hear, because some people might think it'd be the other way around, where you're home writing and then you're out touring. But that's a very, very good answer. You've toured with the Arkells and, of course, Joel Plaskett, Craig Cardiff. We know them really well here on the Free Will and Folk Show. Has there been somebody on those tours anywhere or anybody that you really felt gave you some real good influence?
2: Ooh, there's definitely a lot of influence that I'm always drawing from. I think this most recent run with Arkells, being able to watch as a front person of a band to go watch Max do his thing every night and really have the crowd in the palm of his hand and to work a crowd the way that he does, to be able to watch that, you know, for a few nights and sort of see that behind the scenes was very inspiring to me.
1: Ah, yeah. Well, you just did two things here. One, you boosted Hamilton, the Arkells from the Hamilton area. That's
2: absolutely.
1: That's really, really good. And second of all, I wanted to ask you about your very early days. What got you started?
2: Ooh, yeah, so I started music. I was playing guitar in some high school bands in Georgetown, Ontario, so not too far from
1: right.
2: Hamilton, really.
1: Right.
2: And, you know, I was playing guitar, and I aspired to be a guitar player, and then I fell in love with songwriting by playing in bands, and but I never really saw myself as the artist until a few years later, and I just got started, and I kind of had this moment. I watched this documentary on a guy named Frank Turner, who is based in London, UK. And
1: okay.
2: It was this video of him, you know, booking his own tours, traveling by train around the UK, doing it himself, and not really waiting around for it to happen. And I saw that, and I thought, I'm going to give this solo thing a try. And, you know, here we are many years later, and, you know, communities like Folk Music Ontario, for example, welcomed me in as a developing artist back then, and my eyes were open to the fact that there's all kinds of hardworking musicians across Canada making this happen, and started to feel like it was something I could really do. And then doors kept opening, and I kept walking through them, and I'm still doing it.
1: Well, being an engaging young man, you just number two was you thought this was going to be easy.
2: Totally, yeah.
1: Yeah. Good for you, John. Now, let's get back to the album. People are going to want to hear what we're bragging about here, and I want to get some tunes on. So I'm going to get you, as usual on most of my interviews, I'm going to get you to pick three songs that we're going to get on the air before I let you go, and you can tell us about those three, and we'll get them on the air, okay?
2: Sounds great.
1: Okay, go for it.
2: All right, so we're going to start with Colors in My Head. Colors in My Head is the sort of the lead single of the album. It's one that just hit a milestone of 1.5 million streams over on Spotify, and it's the one that at the live show, if you're coming to Supercrawl, I need you to study up and get those sing-alongs ready to go. So Colors in My Head is the fun one, usually the set closer these days. I think that's a great place to start.
1: Okay.
2: The next one we're going to do is Made It Out. Made It Out is a song about, inspired by my hometown of Georgetown and kind of a brief stint that I had over there in my adult life, coming back and seeing a different town. All the people I grew up with and everything I associated with it, they're all gone and in different places, and to sort of feel that in-between feeling that I mentioned before about a physical location and a place that was once home. It's a song that's really special to me. So Made It Out is the second one.
1: Sounds terrific.
2: And the final one, we're going to do the title track of the album, Nomad. Nomad is a song that I wrote on the road. And it's a song about I was missing a whole bunch of important things at home. And I was on this solo tour in Germany.
1: Mm-hmm.
2: And I just felt like there were some big existential questions brewing about this path, this difficult but beautiful path of being a musician. And Nomad is one that is a really special song for me, and I'd love for you to hear it. So that's Nomad. And it kind of, I would say, sums up the theme of the Nomad and the Never-Ending Road.
1: Well, my engaging young friend, you batted 100% because I've played a few along the way, and
2: amazing.
1: you just picked three that I hadn't played yet, so that's absolutely perfect.
2: Let's go. That's great.
1: That's absolutely great. And I wish you all the best. You sound like you're really on your way, and whatever management is helping you out with these tours and so on, it seems like things are going really, really well for you, so we wish you all the best.
2: Oh, thank you so much. I really appreciate it. I appreciate your support and having me on the show.
1: Yeah.
2: I also want to shout out quickly, December 5th, I'm playing in Ridgeway, Sanctuary Center for the Arts. We're not doing a Hamilton show outside of Supercrawl on this tour, so that's going to be the closest one. But I've heard great things about that room, and I understand it's fairly close to Hamilton. So maybe I'll see some of these listeners at the show.
1: Yeah, it is very close. So I'm sure you will. I had it in my head that you played Mills Hardware a little while back. Is that right?
2: Yes, yeah. That's right. Yeah. Yeah, Mills Hardware last fall on our last tour, and it was great.
1: It
2: sold out, and it was a really fun one.
1: Yeah, we got smart people here in Hamilton, eh?
2: Absolutely.
1: Okay, thanks a lot, John. It was great talking to you. I could go on forever, but we're going to get these songs on, okay?
2: Great. Okay, well, thank you so much. Take care.
1: Take care now. Bye-bye.
2: Bye.
1: John Muirhead, the album The Nomad and the Never-Ending Road, and this is Colors in My Head. Sit back, get your coffee, enjoy this young man. I don't.

0: John Muirhead. Some very, very nice stuff there. Colors in My Heart, Made It Out, and Nomad. On October the 21st, She Carries the Song hits the Brantford Sanderson Center, and it will feature Lacey Hill, Kayleigh Cardinal, and Mimi Obansawin, who I just talked to last week. So that sounds like a very, very nice concert indeed. Let me go back and see what else I've got for you. I mentioned that one. Let's go to the Free Times Cafe. Greg Lawless, I haven't heard that name in a long time. Saturday, October the 3rd. Tyler Ellis, October the 8th. Glenn Hornblast will be there the 17th of October. And Brent Mason, October the 20th, coming from the East Coast. That's a dandy. Mariel Buckley hits Super Crawl. She also hits two shows on Friday, September the 11th. That's going to be, at the Lost and Found. Have I got that right? Elora Unplugged and Noisemaker presents Mariel Buckley, One Night, Two Shows. And then she's at the Elora Brewing Company for the second show with a full band performance. And she's at the Lost and Found a little earlier for an intimate and in conversation. Okay, I got that one right finally. And let's say Sing Along Thursdays, Folk Classics with Sue and Dwight goes every Thursday starting September 3rd, 8 to 10:30 p.m. at the Bad Angel Bar over there in Toronto. And the Cuckoo's Nest Folk Club, direct from the UK, Arthur Coates and Karen Cotterell, Friday, September the 11th. The Sultans of String Duo hit the Dundas Museum. Tickets are $25. That's 139 Park Street West, Sunday, September the 20th. I'll see if I can find some more for you along the way. Oh, KJ's here and saying hello. He's feeling really good. So I'm going to mention the South Side Shuffle. Why do they do that to DJs? I'll never know. Goes September 11th, 12th, and 13th. And it's at the Mississauga main stage over there, Port Credit Way. We'll have Kim Mitchell and Samantha Martin and Delta Sugar, Susie Vinnick, Chuck Jackson, Steve Mariner. Oh, boy, all kinds of people as I go down the list. Let's see who else I got for you. Ken Whiteley will be there on the Sunday. You check out Southside Shuffle over there in Port Credit. Is there a particular park or someplace it's at?
1: Memorial Park.
0: Port Credit Arena.
1: Right by the Credit
0: Room. There you go. All right, let's carry on. And let's see what I got for you. I don't know what I've got for you. 18. Oh, yeah, I know what I've got. I'm all right. It's all KJ's fault. You know that, don't you? Stephen Ingram's got an album out called Silly Things. We're going to hear a couple of tunes. Hamilton guy who's moved over London way. And this is called The Leaving Song on 93.3 CFMU. Good morning, everybody. I'm hanging in there. It's all right. I'm fine.

I'm retiring from the city. Somehow knew I couldn't stay. I'll put footprints on the trails to leave my mark while I'm away. But I can't mold myself a family out of gravel, mud, or clay. So

Going back to South Side Shuffle, on the Friday, you can also see Morgan Davis on the Saturday. Harrison Kennedy is going to be there, and Alfie Smith will be there at 3 p.m., but Harrison Kennedy at 9 p.m. I wanted to mention, too, that you're going to be hearing from Harrison Kennedy pretty soon on the Free Will and Folk Show. He's got a new album out. Isn't that something? We've been listening to Stephen Ingram's Leaving Song, and this is the Steel Town Waltz. Steve Strongman, Sunday, September 6th, with special guest Harrison Kennedy. And that is going to be Sean and Ed Brewing Company. Jack DeKaiser at the Sean and Ed, September 25th. Craig Cardiff at the Albion in Guelph on the 26th. And Edgar Bro and Bob Bryden, Sunday, September 20th at the Gate, 201 James Street North. I'll have a few more for you in just a little while. You were after Bob Newhart, of course, the comedian who was born on this day. 2 years ago, we lost the head of the band Brazil 66. Do you know who that was? Here's Stephen Ingram.

The leader of Brazil 66 was Sergio Mendes. On this day, 2 years ago, we lost him. Kate Waters from her album Some Comfort, It Gets Better. I'm always a sucker for a Duane Eddy low guitar sound opening.

Well, I hear that good old Dougie Baby has held a bunch of press conferences. I'd just like to have the money he spent on that stupid Ontario sign, but that's another story. He's held a number of press conferences with no press there. Now, if that's the definition of democracy, I must be missing something. However, people will keep voting conservative. You heard it from Marino's mouth. You don't have to agree, but please think about it. This question, well, we lost this guy September the 5th, 2016. He was Wyatt Earp on TV from 55 to 61. One of my favorite old Waterbug label recording artist was Kate McLeod. And Kate has got a little group called Mind the Gap. The album is Home Brewed. Kind of got a little old-timey. Have a listen, see what you think. 93.3 CFMU. This is I Will Sing My Heart Out.

Hugh O'Brien played Wyatt Earp from 1955 to 1961. From Ottawa, Sam Brown.

back in 1969, he only played James Bond once. And he was born on this day in 1939. Who was the one time James Bond who was in one film in 1969? Let's salute Labor Day with a couple of songs. This is the Cotters. Kind of like this one. Pat works on the railway.

And I hope everybody has a really good Labor Day weekend. And you'll enjoy it even more if you keep listening to the Free Will and Folk Show until 1 o'clock. We've got some good bluegrass coming up in the last hour. Well, it is the last hour, so it's coming up pretty soon. Okay, Johnny Cash with Oney and the Cotters, just before them with Pat Works on the Railway. We're going to carry on. You were after George Lazenby. That spawned some phone calls of people who knew right away, the people who know this trivia stuff. Australian actor George Lazenby played in that film. And they also knew some of the other people that played in it, Telly Savalas. And maybe I should ask you who the lead lady was in that movie. Classy British actress who had been on TV as well. I don't need phone calls from the people who already called because they knew that. So, but the rest of you, yeah, in that movie on Her Majesty's Secret Service, who was the lady in that film as George Lazenby played James Bond? Woo! Here's Ontario's Zachary Lucky from the Lost River session with Everywhere a Man Can Be.

That was Addie, A-D-D-I, Addie John, with These Walls from London, Ontario. Good on him. And before that, Zachary Lucky from the Lost River Sessions with Everywhere a Man Could Be. I think I'll finish off this portion of the Free Will and Folk Show the way we started back at 9:30 with Wickham Porteous, who we lost this week. Songwriter's songwriter. Young Man Walking. Rest in peace, my friend, Wickham Porteous.

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1: You just heard the Hillmen. From All Ye Fair and Tender Ladies, it was a 1962 album that didn't come out until 1969 with Chris Hillman of the Byrds, Vernon Rex Gosden, and Don Parmley. Quite a young-looking lineup from those guys. I'll try and fit some more in before the top of the hour. Let's carry on with some Claire Lynch, 93.3 CFMU.

Well, seeing as the music wasn't really the way I wanted, I'll just make the announcement, shall I? King William Comes Alive, September the 5th, 11 till 7 on King William Street between James and Houston. The city of Hamilton and downtown Hamilton BIA are bringing an end of summer block party to King William with music, local artists, makers, hands-on activities. Check out King William Comes Alive today from 11 till 7 over by James Street in Houston. There is a Labor Day walking tour, Sherman Avenue North and the 1946 Stelco strike, September 5th between 3 and 5 p.m. Playhouse Cinema, and it'll be honoring the 80th birthday, or anniversary if you like, of the Stelco strike with a tour led by Professor Rob Christofferson. The free tour begins at Playhouse Cinema, where the USW 1005 strike vote took place July 18th, 1946. And if you're going down to the game at 2:30 Hamilton Stadium to see the Cats demolish the Argos, you're encouraged to bring a non-perishable food item in support of Purolator Tackle Hunger Initiative. You can still get tickets online at Ticats.ca through Ticketmaster. There's some public service announcements for you here on the Free Will and Folk Show. Let's carry on. We heard Claire Lynch with a couple, Sugar Blues Tomorrow and Trouble's Not Troubling Me. Colebrook Road is next on the smoking portion of the Free Will and Folk Show.

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1: I hope you're enjoying the smoking portion of the Freewheeling Folk Show. We finished the previous set with John Reichman and the Jaybirds, an instrumental called Red Diamond. Then we heard from Colebrook Road, Wise Old Owl, and Daly and Vincent, a new one. I'll keep going. Dale Ann Bradley gave us Jackson, Tennessee, and John Reichman and the Jaybirds, Katie Bar the Door, good old instrumental they brought back. And then I squeezed in one more by the Hillmen. Wow, that goes back, like I said, to 62, came out in 69, Winsboro Cotton Mill Blues. Darren Tate, he's feeling good again.

we heard from, let's see what I got for you. Let me scroll down there. The Hillman gave us that Winsboro Cotton Mill Blues. Then we switched over to Darren Tate with Feeling Good Again. And the last one was The Signs by Doyle Lawson and Quicksilver. Wow, that's kind of nice. Let's hear one from East Nash Grass. Then we got to get out of here.

Hill, Country Highway, East Nash, Grass. We're going to get out of here. Just want to say a big thank you to KJ for coming back in and keeping me company today and having a chat. He's feeling a lot better, and I'm really happy to hear that. So good for you. We'll go get a coffee or something, KJ. All right.

Well, I hope you're in the middle of a great Labor Day weekend here in Canada. You've been listening to 93.3 CFMU on the shores of, you got it, Lake Ontario. It's the Free Will and Folk Show. 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

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Welcome to 90 minutes of mixed music, all recent-ish. Like, when I downloaded this stuff from our library here at the station at McMaster University in the Student Center basement, it was all brand new, but of course it takes me like a month and a half or more to get around to making the show. But what you just heard was Alexis on Fire, which is actually quite old now, actually. Otherness, the name of the record. Sweet Dreams of Otherness, the name of the track. Planet Giza from Ready When You Are with TIC. We heard 456 from Rich O'Coin, and we started off with Witch Prophet from the Gateway Experience Memory, featuring Begonia, who is on our charts now as I record this in July of 2023. Heaven knows when you're actually listening. We're going to keep on going with more music. 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

93.3 CFMU. My name's Jamie. I'm the program director here at the radio station, just playing some semi-recent songs for all of y'all out there in radio or download or streaming land, whichever it might be. That was Braids from Euphoric Recall and a track called Retriever. Before that, we had Bless with Gants Noir from Normal. Big Brave from Nature Mort. What's with all the English bands doing French things? The Ones Who Mourns a Weary Load, the name of that track. And Wet Widow, the name of the track that started us off, from Bees in a Bottle. Switching gears a little bit here to something more R&B. The track we're going to hear next, 2014, Toronto 2014, featuring Mustafa. This is from the album Born Something. It's Daniel Caesar. And then we're taking a hard left musically to another Daniel right after that, so stick around.

CFMU or CFMU.ca, Hamilton, Ontario, McMaster University. That's what you need to know about us and the fact that we're playing music. That was Fast Break, local Hamilton band, with their first single, Riding the Waves. The album, since that single has come out, the album has been on our charts. I think it was number one the week this show was recorded. Record is called Lunch in Spain. But that was Riding with the Waves, the first single from Fast Break. Dig a Wolf in there with I-N-I, I think it's Ini, but it could be pronounced differently. We had Daniel Romano in there with La Luna Part 1, this good lengthy track there. I think it's a four-track record, but it's a full-length album called La Luna, of course. And from Born Something, we had Daniel Caesar with Toronto 2014. Going to move on to something from the album Galaxy Heart. This is Jessica Moss with Uncanny Being, Violin Study Number 2 on 93.3.

I get along with most men more than I do with some women. It used to be different way back when Jay was in the picture. I had a snake in the grass pretending to be my sister. Had a Judas in mass and all the ops in my business. Now

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0: Unbelievably, we're almost done. I've been Jamie. Well, I remain Jamie, but on this show, my name's Jamie, and I've been playing you new tunes, and we're almost done. I got one more for you in this 90-minute set. We just heard from Jonathan Persson with A Present. We heard Jesse Reyes in there from Yessi. That was a track called Mood, and we started off with Jessica Moss from Galaxy Heart, Uncanny Being. Gonna leave you now with a kind of local guy, I think, in a way, not too far away, Logan Statz. The album's called Light in the Attic, and it's extremely good. I recommend it. You know, y'all have heard lots of singer-songwriter type records before, but it's good. I like it a lot. Doing something right here, and the track we're going to hear is Words Before All Else. This has been 90 minutes. I don't know. I just wanted to do a weird DJ thing there. 90 minutes of music. I hope you liked it. My name's Jamie, CFMU 93.3
1: CFMU.ca. I'm out of here. Here is Logan. I'm out of here. Nogidi eight to eight, no one did the Bodasa, Nana Ungwe Sua, Daitina Huarado, Nanazini Hadi Yunki at the Genhas, Negidi eight to Nayatuage, Nanagua Nigona, Nene Oni, Daitina Huarado, Zinun Yugorasi, Dark Gonzaraqua, Nene Yetitni Star, Johunjade, Nogidi Zinahodi Yakutka Wahaja, eight to Gadin eight no way, Daitina Huarado, Daito Gadinatuage, Nanagua Nigona, Negadine Ona. 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
1: All right, all right, all right. It's the Almost Famous Radio Show. Izzy on the radio going solo. Mojo Man not here this week. You just heard The View from the afternoon. How fitting is that? 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The mother station, the mother load in Hamilton, Ontario, Canada. This week, I'm going to feature a band and focus on one of the greatest debut albums of all time. A wonderful band that I sort of looked over, that I figured, you know what? I think these guys deserve some due here that we're not given. We've been on the air since 2017. It's 2026. You do the math. We haven't featured them on a show or, for that matter, any track in one of our 6 degrees of separation. I don't know. Go figure. This week, the focus, the Arctic Monkeys, smashing debut album, Whatever People Say I Am. We're going to focus chronologically because this album is a concept album. It tells a story. It tells a story about a bunch of lads starting their day in the north of England, looking forward to a fun time at night. Takes us through the whole day. So there you go. Okay, let's go to the fast track on these guys, the Arctic Monkeys. We're focusing on the album, but you got to know who these guys are before we can talk about the actual album itself, let's say. Okay? Arctic Monkeys, English rock band formed in Sheffield, England, 2002. They're comprised of lead singer and guitarist Alex Turner, drummer Matt Helders, guitarist Jamie Cook, and bassist Nick O'Malley, who replaced co-founder and original bassist Andy Nicholson in 2006. Though initially associated with the short-lived landfill indie movement, Arctic Monkeys were one of the earliest bands to come to public attention via the internet. There you go. New technologies, new hope for new music. Commentators have suggested this period marked a shift in how new bands were promoted and marketing. Sure enough, they were doing their own thing, right? All right. Debut album is what we're focusing on. We've talked about it. It received acclaim and topped the UK album charts, becoming the fastest debut album in British chart history. It also won Best British Album at the 2007 Brit Awards and has been hailed, as you will come to know after you listen to this thing, one of the greatest debut albums from any band, any time, any place, ever. So there you go. That's a little bit about the Monkees. Let's get back to some more music. And when we come back, we'll focus on some of the history. So let's hear some more on the Almost Famous Radio Show, Arctic Monkeys, on 93.3 CFMU.

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We are back on the Almost Famous Radio Show. Izzy solo this week, Focus this week. Arctic Monkeys' tremendous debut album entitled Whatever People Say I Am, That's What I'm Not. We heard in that set, I Bet You Look Good on the Dance Floor. That track went straight to number one in the UK. If it proved anything, it proved that independent music could conquer mainstream without the massive record label backing. Second track, we heard Fake Tales of San Francisco. One of the most iconic lines in indie rock history. You're not from New York City, you're from Rotherham. That's right, Alex Turner, lead guitarist and singer. Wonderful lyric, talking about bands in England at that time, faking the fact that they were from the U.S. Can you imagine? And we finished it off with Dancing Shoes. If you're just joining us again, this special feature, the Arctic Monkeys' legendary debut album. Wonderful stuff. The thing I get from this and from my listen to it is the real gritty tracks and gritty subject matter these guys talk about. Again, as I mentioned in the just before we went into the music, concept album. A day in the life of people getting ready to have a good time in Northern England. Okay, as I mentioned before in the fast track, these guys were formed in 2002. So when they first start out playing as a band, they're giving away free demo CDs to fans at gigs. And resulted in the fans uploading the band's music to social media sites. So here you go, using that new technology to promote the new sound. Brilliant stuff. Brilliant marketing from the Arctic Monkeys. Several of the album's tracks were released via the internet in late 2004, which consolidated on the official Beneath the Boardwalk compilation. So the album itself, Whatever People Say I Am, That's What I'm Not, is considered a melding of indie rock, garage rock, post-punk revival, punk rock, and alternative rock. Its thematic content has been likened to a concept, and that's what I talked about, primarily concerning British nightlife, including lyricism surrounding clubbing and pub culture, and romance from the perspective of young Northerners. Prior to the release of this album, they achieved their first UK number one singles with I Bet You Look Good on the Dance Floor When the Sun Goes Down. So upon release, it became the fastest-selling debut album, but the work was done prior to that with the release of those two singles. It has since been, since 2006, certified 8 times platinum in the UK. In the US, it also became the second fastest-selling independent record label debut album in the country and was certified platinum by the Recording Industry Association of America for selling at least 1 million copies there. This is great stuff for four youths from England. Album received widespread critical acclaim upon its release for its vivid depiction of contemporary British youth culture and for the resurging British indie music scene, which after the 1990s, as you know, sort of waned. Among its accolades included being named the best album of 2006 by Time magazine, winning a Brit Award for the best British album, winning 2006 Mercury Prize, receiving a Grammy Award nomination for the best alternative music album at the 49th Grammy Awards. It's been ranked in several great album lists, including number 371 in Rolling Stone's The 500 Greatest Albums of All Time, which was released in 2012. And number 19 in NME, the 500 Greatest Albums of All Time, that was released in 2013. And number 97 in Rolling Stone's The 100 Best Debut Albums of All Time. How many lists can we be on, boys? 93.3 CFMU, Arctic Monkeys, featuring Profile. 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

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And over all's the riot van, and these lads just wind the coppers up. They ask why they don't catch proper crooks. They get their address and their names tucked.

0: could win. Just had to take it on the chin.
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2: I love that effect, don't you? 93.3 CFMU, Almost Famous Radio. Wow. That was a great three-pack in there. From the Arctic Monkeys, and our focus this week on the really big show is the album Whatever People Say I Am, That's What I'm Not. First song we heard in there, that three-pack, was You Probably Couldn't See for the Lights, But You Were Staring Straight at Me. That's a long song title, don't you think? Wow. Good vibe there. Chaotic, fast-paced rocker.

really good, man, to open up that set. Second track in there was Still Take You Home. High energy again. Heavy, punchy rhythm section from the Arctic Monkeys. And then the vibe suddenly changes. A sudden mellow shift in the album's pacing using clean, soft guitars. And Riot Van is the name of the song. Sorry, I missed that one. Riot Van, yes. The third in that three-pack. And then, you know, you got rowdy youngsters and police officers for a night out on the town in Sheffield. Brilliant tracks from the Arctic Monkeys. What I'm finding here, folks, is, you know what? I should have probably listened to these guys in more depth years ago. And I'm glad I'm catching up with it now. That's the fabulous thing about the show. And when you do it, you get to go to the back catalog of bands that maybe you wouldn't even touch with a 10-foot pole back then in the day when you were keeping tabs on the music. But then you get to listen to them and you're saying, you know what? This is outstanding. And from the first several songs we've listened to, I can honestly state that I am impressed. And this is a back catalog from this band that I will definitely revisit. We're going to go with another three tracks, let's say. Then we'll come out, do some business with some commercials. And then we'll come right back at her on the Almost Famous Radio Show.

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3: 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Welcome back, folks. Before the break, I said we were going to do three. Well, guess what? We did two. I hope you're going to be okay with that. If you're not, too bad. That being said, we heard Red Light Indicates Doors Are Secured and Marty Bum. Interesting title, eh? The first one, you get a bouncy upbeat track again, and it's mimicking the stop and go motion of a vehicle. Badoo, badoo, badoo. And in terms of the story coming out of that song, a literal conversational recount of a stressful taxi ride home after a long night out dealing with high fares and drunk friends. And I can honestly say, now that I'm a mature adult, that doesn't really happen, but that has happened in the past. The second track there was a tune called Marty Bum. And you're looking at a nice jangly little pop tune. And a great guitar solo in there, man. And in terms of the story there, I love telling you a little bit of story background in this look, this concept album we're looking at. An affectionate but frustrated look at a partner who's in a foul mood, reminiscing about better days in a relationship to clear the air. Oh, wow. I'm not touching that one. Okay, let's do a little bit of talking, shall we? Let's look at the critical reception received from the album. Whatever people say I am, that's what I'm not. Widespread acclaim from critics upon release. There's something that they call critic on that specific program. It weighted an average rating of 82 out of 100 based on 33 reviews indicating universal acclaim. That's pretty good math from where I'm sitting. 80% of people loved this damn album. It featured highly in many year-end lists and has been hailed as a modern classic. Many of these critics and figures in the British media hyped the Monkees and their rapid rise to acclaim through unconventional means. And some even cited the Monkees as revolutionizing the way people find music, as they built a fan base, of course, as I mentioned, on the basis of a few demos shared by fans through the internet. Again, fascinating. Critics hugely praised the album for its depiction of British youth culture and for the resurging British indie music scene, which I had mentioned before, waned way off after the 1990s. Okay, the 1990s Britpop captured the world, and then we have a break. And it's cyclical like that, isn't it, fans? What do I want to talk about next? NME, our good friends at NME, not EMI, declared the Arctic Monkees our generation's most important band. And Alex Turner's lyrics and depiction of Sheffield and the nightlives of teenagers in particular were praised. He was labeled a master of observation. And USA Today, that's a highly respected piece of paper there, writing that you probably won't hear a better CD all year long, calling it utterly infectious. 5-star review for Blender, Simon Reynolds highlighted the band's instrumental inventiveness and Turner's voice and lyrics. And that resonates with me when I go back and I listen to each track. It is Turner's voice. There's something about that, isn't there? That's Arctic Monkees. You know that now when you listen. You listen for that voice. That is trademark. So Turner saying of the latter that they were coupled the invincible confidence of youth with the pathos of someone older, wiser, and sadder. adding that this delicate poise of intimacy and distance permeates the album, making these vignettes of teenage wildlife resonate far beyond the local world they vividly and vigorously document. And I like that too, the references to vignettes of teenage wildlife. You got another publication writing that it was the sort of guitar rock that makes you fall in love with music all over again. You know, the riff is back, and you hear that in the tracks here. Along with many others, they also critics cited A Certain Romance as a standout track. We'll be listening to that later on. And as being a wonderful, articulate dissection of youth culture that refers to Turner's tender years. And it was also, however, noted that some of the tracks which had previously been released on the internet as demos had lost some of their quality and doesn't sound as good as they did. That's a fascinating thing, too. And I had mentioned that the Monkees' plan of action or their strategy was to release tracks prior to the album coming out to build up that base. And it did work. Another reference here, 2013, 7 years after its release, Rolling Stone wrote, "It turned out that all the Monkees needed to conquer the world was a scrappy, lager-fueled tunes about being young and bored in a bleak steel town." Isn't that interesting? I think I should have written songs as I grew up in Welland. In Welland in the late 70s? I'm not ripping, man. It's just a fact. Was a bleak steel town. I should have gone out and done some lyrics here. Man, oh man. Did I miss the Almost Famous radio show bus back then? Rolling Stone also makes a reference to Mr. Turner's big bag of creaky melodies and the band's snaggletooth guitar attack. I like that. Even America. That's right. That land down south that we really don't want to get into right now. But that land couldn't resist the pub punk gems. Like the Rager, right? I bet you look good on the dance floor. No, you listen to that. It grabs your attention. Whether you're listening to Taylor Swift or Ed Sheeran or whatever the hell you're listening to these days, you hear a song like that? Yeah, I bet you're going to go back and revisit it. Speaking of revisiting, I have talked way too long. That being said, we'll go back to some more music on the Almost Famous radio show featuring the debut album from the Arctic Monkees, Whatever People Say I Am, That's What I'm Not. Dig this.

They're all infected, but he'll be alright, 'cause he's a scumbag, don't you know? I said he's a scumbag.

0: Okay, we're back, and we just heard two tracks there. Perhaps Vampire is a bit strong, but that was the first one, okay? What they're trying to do there is they're talking about their frustration with fame, fake people and the hangers-on trying to infiltrate the band's inner circle. Wow, heavy. And we finished things in that set with When the Sun Goes Down, a gritty look at Neighborhoods After Dark in Sheffield, up there in northern England. I'm running out of time here on the Almost Famous Radio Show. I wanted to bring to light a couple of things. First of all, the Arctic Monkeys, the name itself, the true origin of the name. Jamie Cook, guitarist of the band, said that he coined the phrase simply because he thought it sounded cool. Alex Turner later noted that the quirky name reflected how limited their expectations were at the start. They never expected to still be playing together decades later. Made-up stories, you have those over the years. Band members occasionally joked or shared varying accounts about the name's origin, such as claiming it came from a 1970s band belonging to the drummer Matt Helder's father. And then they talk about admitting it. They often made it up because they were asked about it too frequently. Well, I hope you learned a little bit of something about the Arctic Monkeys and this fabulous debut album that is called One of the Best Ever. All right, we got to cut out of here. We're going to leave you with two tracks. From the Ritz to the Rubble, and we're going to finish the show with A Certain Romance. Thank you for tuning in. We'll be with you next time, and the Mojo Man and Izzy will be together again. Rock and roll. So long, folks.
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0: Hey, hello, hi, hey, how are ya? How's it going? Today's episode is a bit experimental, I guess. I've been finding myself listening to and watching these self-help tapes from the 80s. The first one, I'm just going to play a quick excerpt of it before I get into some tunes, but it's from Barry Konnikov, who was an American hypnotist. The tracks that are with the tape are new agey and quite lovely, so we're gonna play that first, and then we're gonna be getting into some various tunes, a few different genres. But here's a Barry Konnikov tape. The cassette itself on the outside says something that makes me chuckle a little bit. So the tape is called Subliminal Insomnia: Relieve Stress and Anxiety, and it says, unhappy feelings can really get to you. Learn to tell your feelings how to feel, rather than having them tell you how to feel. This tape will teach you how to feel good all of the time. Which I feel like that must have been a huge selling point, because who doesn't want to feel that way? But here's that one, and then throughout the show we're going to hear a couple clips from a few long-form self-help videos that I found about dating and love, which have been surprisingly helpful and funny. So we'll get into that. I hope you enjoy the show. I don't think I'll be speaking too much because I just want to let the mix play for itself. All right, let's get into it.
2: Hello, greetings, and welcome. The tape you're about to experience is a very special one. It is a subliminal persuasion recording.

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1: Maybe boy knows what he wants and on what terms. This girl doesn't know yet, but she's doing her best to find out. Every little experience, even the unpleasant ones, helps me know a little more about myself. And that's the first step. There are some things about me that I can't change. And those are the things that some man will have to live with for the rest of his life. So I'll pick him with those things in mind. I hope he'll do the same for me. We'll have to stay friends for a long, long time.

there was some kind of magic potion that you could rub on somebody, make that person instantly attracted to you. Unfortunately, life isn't that way. The right person is out there, I'll guarantee you that. But no amount of hocus pocus is going to make someone magically attracted to you. This is reality we're dealing with.

person you should be drawn to. But if someone is closed, it is not your duty in life to try and change them, no matter how attractive they may be. And remember one more thing. For all the energy that you're putting out trying to find the right person, there's a person out there putting out just as much energy trying to find you. Good luck.

0: You know your blue dress, your favorite one with all the lace and the full skirt?
1: The tape you're about to experience is a very special one. It is a subliminal persuasion recording. Subliminal means that your conscious mind will be unaware of the suggestions for change, as they will be directed entirely to your subconscious mind. On this recording, music specifically created for its pleasurable effects upon your mind, body, and emotions is mixed with the gentle sounds of the ocean to carry the suggestions for change directly to your subconscious mind.

Pardon the interruption, but I couldn't help myself but play this song, which is Baby Come Back by Player. Just a couple tracks left. I hope you've been enjoying this show. I think this is one of my favorites so far.

0: That has been an hour of emotional gold on CFMU. I'll see you next Saturday at 4:30. If you're looking for some tracks, it'll be uploaded sometime later today. And yeah, I hope you enjoyed. All right, hope to talk to you later. Bye-bye.
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3: 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It is June 13th. The World Cup of Soccer is underway, and what we're going to do is play a new album, the debut album from Pitch Perfect. This is Canada Soccer's National Music Ambassador Program, uniting artists, athletes, and fans through the power of music, culture, and sport, all in support of the Canada Soccer Foundation. Executive produced by Grammy Award-winning producer Boy Wanda, the project brings together one of the most diverse and celebrated collections of Canadian talent ever assembled for a single album. The album is called What If It All Goes Right. The label it's put out on is Infinity, and we're going to listen to a bunch of it, starting with the beginning of the album, the first song, We Came to Bleed. This is music from the album What If It All Goes Right on The Switch.
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You are tuned into The Switch, and we are listening to the brand new album from Boy Wanda and Canadian Soccer entitled What If It All Goes Right, in celebration of the World Cup happening right now and taking place, at least parts of it, in Canada for the first time ever. So this album is comprised of tracks executively produced by Boy Wanda and featuring a slew of Canadian artists, including Jesse Reyes, as well as Alessia Cara. And that right there featured Nelly Furtado. That song was called Electric Circus. And we're going to keep playing it. We're going to play the whole album. We've heard the first three tracks. This next one's called I Dare You, and this is the one that features Jesse Reyes. And once again, the album's called What If It All Goes Right, produced by Boy Wanda. And it's a celebration of Canadian soccer, Canadian culture, music, sport, and all kinds of things. It's pretty cool so far. Really digging it. But let's keep it moving. Once again, this is the track I Dare You featuring Jesse Reyes. And you're tuned into The Switch on 93.3 CFMU.

Yeah. I can hear applause in the distance, the lights go down. Heartbeat sounding like a rifle round. With spurs in my head, trying to pipe those down. Will it even work? It's a dice roll now. Knees weak, palms sweaty, yeah, you heard it before. One shot, no second, no third or a fourth. Am I nervous? Of course, but what's hurting me more? The self-doubt or the bout that I couldn't ignore? Look, maybe I could do it.

0: 93.3 CFMU. That was, right there, the entirety of the album entitled What If It All Goes Right, an album made in collaboration between Boy Wanda and Canada Soccer, featuring a slew of Canadian artists, including Jesse Reyes, Nelly Furtado, and that song right there, which of course is a cover of the Tragically Hip's Ahead by a Century, featured none other than City and Color on some vocal duties. That album just came out. You can search it by putting in What If It All Goes Right in any of your streaming platforms or on the internet. And maybe there's physical copies out there. I'm not sure. But we have it here at the CFMU Library. Very cool album. Boy Wonder always coming through with the solid production. And that was very exciting to listen to. I'm glad we played the whole thing. Coming up next, we're going to hear some music from Cadence Weapon. But first, a slight commercial and then a PSA read. You're tuned into The Switch on 93.3 CFMU.
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0: Yes, indeed. So, in Hamilton in the summer, there's a lot of stuff going on, almost always. Today was the first annual Barton Street Bash down on Barton Street between Victoria and Wentworth. Last night was Art Crawl on James Street. There's always something going on, including this June 18th at the RBG. It's their Summer Pride series. 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Once again, that's June 18th at 6:30 p.m. Another thing coming up this Saturday, June 20th, is the Thrift Crawl Market Series number 3 on Ottawa Street. 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Once again, that's the Thrift Crawl Market Series number 3, June 20th, and that runs from noon till pretty late every third Saturday of the month. Okay, as promised, coming up, some music from Cadence Weapon from the album Forager, which we've been really digging. 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

0: you can. 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
1: 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That right there was some music from Lee Scratch Perry and Mouse on Mars, a collaboration album called Spatial No Problem, the track called Spatial Lee. We also heard music from Daphne, and coming up next, new music from Boards of Canada. 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

0: stream and a screen, understand? Real people are strangers, so step back and scream. Is it real? Is she real? What's the godsend deal? Goons and bots don't know me and won't get to own me. Stop it, stop these posts blocking me. Awake, woke. Only know me from a percentage of a dimension. Broke? Got no idea what's going on inside of me. Awake, woke. People change. And they spoke. Use the tools to bring the noise at fools. And if you don't dig it, you can't pretend the refund is knocking on your door. Dig it? Strangers down to the core. So get to know each other and give it a try in real time before I go by.
1: People are strangers.
0: Can't be everything to everyone. 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

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As I serenade a song of the South, they ain't never let a really up in the house. 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Richard Pryor with the fire, now they getting me hot. 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

93.3 CFMU. That was music from Montreal's By Parula with the track I Don't Know. We also heard music from Brockhoff, Vince Staples, Dope, which is a project between John Densmore and Chuck D. Chuck D of Public Enemy and John Densmore of The Doors. That was the song People Are Strangers. And that set kicked off with Boards of Canada. We're not quite. We have about 18 minutes left of the show. We're going to play some new music from Bauer. Bauer just released his new album entitled U, just the letter U. I haven't heard it yet. I've heard some of the tracks he released leading up to the album being dropped, including Better and You Give Me Love. I think that was the other one. Anyways, we're going to hear the first track on the album called Do You Want to Get Down? And then we're going to follow it up with the second track, Know You. It's brand new music from Bauer on the Switch, and you are tuned in to 93.3 CFMU in Hamilton.

Okay, 93.3 CFMU. This Bauer album, I'm realizing, is a lot of short tracks mixed from one into the other. We've heard like four songs in a row now, so we're just going to let it play all the way to 7 o'clock. It's a Mega Mix Bauer album on the Switch. Thanks for tuning in. We'll catch you next time. 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
1: This boy is doing more than just playing a video game. 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

0: Saturday night, 7 o'clock, you know what time it is, kids. It's time for Leave Luck to Us Radio with your host, me, Von Kaiser, the German Steel Machine, and...
1: me.
0: What's new, Vanilla Bean?
1: Not too much.
0: Excellent, excellent. That's what I like to hear every Saturday at 7 o'clock. We talk about video games, internet, and nerding.
2: Yes.
0: And who do we have over here?
3: The Sandman.
0: The Sandman, rounding out...
3: Hello, gentlemen.
0: ...third base. Excellent. So...
3: the hot corner.
0: Tonight is just Mr. T, sorry, because I got to get it on the record, and I got to... I want a full record...
1: Where's Shannon 64?
0: I think she died.
3: She took the week off.
0: She'll be back. Last week, Thursday, was the first time I ever laid eyes on Mr. T in real life.
3: In the flesh.
0: Because I went to Fan Expo in Toronto.
3: Yes.
1: Hannibal.
0: Specifically to see Mr. T.
1: Hannibal.
3: A pity the fool. A pity the fool.
0: If you remember, I heard that he was going to Chicago.
3: Yes.
0: His hometown.
1: Yep. Hannibal.
0: And then I said, I'm going to go to Chicago to meet Mr. T. Mm-hmm. And then I was like, I started looking at footage of fan expos, and it's just they're crowded, like insanely crowded.
3: Yeah.
0: And I was like, do I really want to go through all this just for a 5-minute peek at Mr. T, right? Mm-hmm. And then I was like, I don't know. And I was kind of mulling it over.
3: Yeah.
0: And then I saw he's coming to Toronto.
3: That's perfect.
0: So I was like, oh my gosh. Yep. Well, now I have to go.
3: Absolutely have to go. Oh, yeah. That was a chance.
0: Yeah. Absolutely. So I bought a pass for Sunday.
3: Yeah.
0: Two passes for me and you.
3: Yeah.
0: And I thought, we'll go. We'll see Mr. T. I booked a photo with him.
3: Mm-hmm.
0: And I thought, that'll be it. I'll go. I'll get my photo taken with Mr. T. That proves I met him. And there you go, right?
3: Mm-hmm.
0: But as it turns out, we got 4-day passes.
3: Yes. Right? Yes.
0: And then, so I went Thursday, first day, and I saw him sitting at his table.
1: Hannibal.
0: And I was looking at the price list because I only had the photo booked. I didn't have an autograph booked. And I was talking to the ladies there, and I was like, prevaricating. Yeah, thanks. I was, thinking about it. And then I was like, I don't know. I don't think I'm going to do it. It just seemed like it was a lot of money, and I don't know what stopped me, but I saw him. He was right there, right? Anyway, I really went Thursday just to kind of scope it out, figure out where
3: get an idea is. Of what's going on. Yes. Got a lay of the land.
0: Yeah, so I saw where the South Building was, it's north, all that, right?
3: Mm-hmm. Okay.
0: And then I saw as well that there was a panel with Mr. T at with the voice of Winnie the Pooh. I don't know why. But
3: why?
0: It was a co-panel.
1: He was the voice of Winnie
0: the Pooh? No, the voice of Winnie the Pooh and Mr. T.
1: Oh.
3: What a tag team. Match. That's what those tag teams
0: I saw some of the footage on YouTube, and the Winnie the Pooh guy was doing, he was saying, I pity the Pooh, but in the, I can't do the Winnie the Pooh voice, but imagine the Winnie the Pooh
1: Why
0: voice.
1: Was he called Pooh?
0: I don't know.
1: Where did that come from?
0: And then I thought.
3: Go here, Piglet.
0: So then I went up there. Yeah, they were switching lines, right? Yeah, so then I went up to the info, and I said, I want to know everything that Mr. T is doing. And she's like, oh. Well, you're going to make me work. I'm like, sorry. And she's like, oh, don't be sorry. This is the information booth. I'm like, thanks. So she showed me a thing. And then I saw he was going to be there Friday, the next day, for a full panel. Just Mr. T. And then I saw Saturday, Sunday, he's doing photos and autographs, right?
3: Mm-hmm.
0: So then I went home. I was like, all right. Then Friday, I was like, should I go to the panel? But I was like, I don't know. I don't really know if I want to, I fight the crowd. And I just went to Toronto and I have to go back.
3: Mm-hmm.
0: Anyway, and then I had no one to look over my dog, like for my, with over, what's the word I'm looking for? Look after my dog, after, not over.
1: After, yeah.
0: Thanks. And
1: look before my dog.
0: But then my friend Cam's like, she's like, you have to go and I will look after my dog. And
3: that was a moment. That was a moment.
0: When she said you have to go, I realized she's right. I do have to go. So
3: I honestly don't know why you were even humming and hawing. I don't understand that.
0: I don't either.
1: If you want real men, call me.
0: I just thought I would be shoulder to shoulder with I don't like a lot of crowds. Yeah. I don't like people, but I thought, and I don't want to fight people for a good seat. And I thought I'd be stuck in the back.
3: But that was your hero too, though.
0: Yeah, I know. He is your hero. At the time, I didn't know if he would. If he was really a nice guy, you know what I mean?
3: That happens a lot. You know when you're questioning if you should go, and it needs somebody to push you that little bit to get over, and then you're happy you went.
0: Yeah.
3: You're always happy after making the decision.
0: Okay, so that's the thing. So I got on the train, I went, and I got there at 4, and the panel was at 5, so I started getting in line immediately.
3: Yeah.
0: And the line was already forming. So I was like, ooh, okay. But there weren't that many people ahead of me, maybe 20 or 30. So I thought, okay.
3: Yeah, you're in good place.
0: Yeah, and then quarter two, they started letting people in, so it was very well organized. So that made me feel better.
3: Yeah.
0: And then I got in. I was like second row center.
3: Brilliant.
0: I don't know how I did it. I just ran to the center, right? I don't know, because it was really weird, because the thing filled up. I know it was in the front, but it was just lucky.
3: Yeah.
0: So then the guy introduces him. He says, here he is, the man who needs no introduction. First name, Mr. Middle name, that period, last name T, and Mr. T came out, right? And the second I saw him, I just felt the energy of Mr. T.
3: Yeah.
0: And the excitement.
3: That's it.
0: And he's like, oh, thanks, everyone. You know, I'm so humble. Thank you. I'm grateful you're here. Thank you. Without you, there's no me, blah, blah, blah, right? And I was just like getting so emotional, because he just sounded so nice, right?
3: Yeah.
0: And then he started telling all these amazing emotional stories about his childhood and his mom, how his mom would borrow 25 cents from his neighbor. And you can see this online. It's on YouTube. I saw the whole thing. Like, just from people in the crowd filming. Like, my neighbor was filming, but I did not because I was so engaged. Mm-hmm. And, his mom would ask for 25 cents from her neighbor so he could have lunch money for school. He has eight brothers that are bigger than him. He's the smallest. All this stuff, right? His mom was a scrub woman. He would do anything for his mother. And I was just getting emotional, right? But during the whole thing, I had my eyes locked on Mr. T. Mm-hmm. Just locked. And there were so many points where there was prolonged eye contact. And I was thinking in my mind, people are not going to believe me. They're going to think I'm making it up. You know, is he really looking at me? But it was eye contact, you know, like, right? Yeah.
3: That's the key, is that, you know, you experienced it.
0: Yeah. So then I was so, I was starting to tear up. I'm not even kidding. Like, he's telling
3: the emotions.
0: Yeah, he's just telling these stories, right? Yeah. That were so nice. And then there was a lady next to me dressed as Murdoch, and she came all the way from England just to see T. And I interviewed her after, and I can put that on the show in a couple weeks. And then she said it was well worth it flying to England. She didn't even like to fly, but she came all the way. And
3: isn't that?
0: I know.
3: It's so poetic. Good. It's poetic. It's
0: perfect.
3: Yeah.
0: Perfect.
3: Mr. T doesn't like flying.
0: She didn't. No, I know. But she did it for
3: T. She flew for him.
0: Just like when T flew for his mom in that one episode. Yeah.
3: Oh, that's the only time he'd fly. Yeah. Fly for mama.
0: Yeah. Face man, you just gave us a plane. No, plane's too slow. Get us a jet.
3: A jet? He wanted a jet.
0: And then Face man was like, BA, with fuel prices, it's $1.84 a gallon for jet fuel. It's not cheap. It's 2,000 gallons. He's like,
3: $1.84.
0: I don't care. You're going to do it.
3: Like, you're gonna do it. You want to go for mama?
0: You want to do it? Yeah. He's like, it's not that easy, BA. He's like, now, right? So anyway.
3: Oh yeah.
0: So then I went immediately upstairs, and I saw there wasn't really much of a line. And after what I saw, I was like, I have to talk to him, because I got to tell him what I just experienced, right? And then, so then I did. I got an autograph. Like, I paid for it on the thing. And when I went up, there wasn't really much of a line. So I had like a bit of time with him,
3: some
0: right?
3: bonus time.
0: Yeah, he shakes my hand. Time. He's like, hello, sir. Thanks, sir. And then I told him straight up. I said, Mr. T, like, I'm getting emotional. Like, you know, like, you're my hero. Like, I grew up watching you, right? Because I did. Like, I was eating his cereal, watching his cartoon, watching the A-Team, everything. Like, I loved him, right? And then...
2: Were you going to throw up?
0: No. But he took both my hands in his hands, nice. Right? And then
3: his big hands.
0: Yeah, yeah.
3: The Clubber Lang hands.
0: Yeah, I know. The very hands that smacked Rocky.
3: That's right.
0: Over and over.
3: Little Sylvester
2: Stallone. Was there electricity?
0: There was, because he said, it's okay, you know, he said, don't get emotional, right? I think because he's trying to say, like, he's not, you know, he's not worthy of emotion.
3: Yeah, yeah.
0: Like, you know what I mean?
3: No,
0: but
3: exactly.
0: But then he flipped. He's like, but it's okay to get emotional. He's like, because, you know, guys like us, they told us we can't show emotion and feeling, but we can show our feelings. It's all right to let people know how you feel.
2: I don't know about that.
0: And then he said, I saw you out there at the panel. And I knew it.
3: That's awesome.
0: I knew it.
3: When he
0: said that.
3: When he locked eyes.
0: He said, I saw it, and I felt the love. He said,
3: I felt the love.
0: Yeah, he's like,
3: I felt the love.
0: You know, and I try to come out here, and I try to reflect, you know, God and his love, and I felt it coming back from you. And
3: yeah, like, very good.
0: Oh, Mr. T, right? And I said, you know, I said, you're my Muhammad Ali. Because he said during the show that he looked up to Muhammad Ali and he followed his career and he liked everything he said and everything he did, right? And I said that he was my guy, right?
3: Yeah, he's the man.
0: And he said, oh, thank you. And then I told him that Mr. T told me, like, the scary, tough guys, they could be the good guys, right?
3: Yep.
0: He's like, exactly, that's right. Like, you know, that just, you know, if you're strong and scary, you know, like, the kids, like, I try to teach them that, you know, like, that those could be the good guys. Not,
3: that's
0: like,
3: right.
0: There's good guys that could fight the bad guys for real, right?
3: Yeah.
0: Like that. And then he said he tries to give back every day. We just kept shaking hands, right? And then he asked me what color marker he want you to use, and I said silver. I should have said gold because the photo's kind of blue, but whatever. And then he signed it, and then because first I said, no, you choose Mr. T, because I really did want Mr. T's choice on the paper, but he's like, no, you got to choose. It's
3: That's he said, policy.
0: The customer is always right. So I said silver, and he said, okay.
3: Customer's always right.
0: Then I said, I'm going to see you Sunday for a photo, because I had it booked, right?
3: Yep.
0: He says, looking forward to that. And then he waved at me, and then he starts singing O Canada, like he's feeling shit, right?
3: Oh, wow.
0: I don't know. I think he was feeling so much love for me, and then he was like, wow, this is the average Canadian fan, maybe. I don't know. And then he just thought, I'm going to sing O Canada.
3: I'm going to sing
0: O Canada. He's like, I'm going to see you there, brother. I was like, thanks, Mr. T. I'll see you. And then I went home, right?
3: Oh, yeah, and then Sunday came.
0: Then Saturday, I did not go at all. I took a break because it was too much back and forth.
3: Yeah.
0: Yeah, Sunday came. And
3: Sunday
0: you guys were there with me.
3: Yeah, we went. It was that good. It was fun.
0: Was the big day.
3: Fan Expo was fun. Very crowded. Very, very
0: crowded. Yeah, there were a lot of complaints after.
3: Very crowded, Well, we went to the South Building. We were going to the South Building. It took us forever.
0: I can't even
3: believe that. We were on a
0: everything.
3: I couldn't even time lapse. We're doing
2: because the way the people were pushing us, I couldn't stop.
3: Oh, yeah, exactly.
0: It ruined everything.
3: But the good pick we had was when we were over the balcony and we saw the sea of humanity down below.
2: I was finally able to breathe up there.
0: Remember what did I keep saying? I kept saying, like, oh, I'm sorry this is such an ordeal, guys. I'm sorry this is so... It's such a nightmare.
3: No,
0: it really was. Like,
2: it was a nightmare.
3: But
0: I feel bad.
3: On our way to the South Building, though, we saw a bunch of different people dressed up.
0: Cosplayers and things like
2: that.
0: Did you ask
2: him... when he showed up at the Drummond house, how did he know to dress exactly the way Arnold dressed?
3: That's what I wanted to know.
2: Exact same chains.
0: The same feather colors, everything. Yeah. It didn't make sense. The same
3: It was coordinated.
0: It was coordinated exactly.
3: Coordinated.
0: Right. If it was similar, I understand. Yeah, like, you know, he's doing his best, Mr. T. But no, they were exact.
3: Oh, that was really, that was weird, though, with Arnold with a mohawk. He had a mohawk, too, right?
2: He did. He had a plastic
3: skull. Exactly. It was weird.
0: It was very shiny. So then, we got to the South Building. Then we realized we could walk outside. So we went outside to get back because we had to make it for 2:10.
3: We did well.
0: Yeah.
3: Yeah.
0: And then I got in line for the photo. And there were a couple Mr. T's in there. And one Hulk Hogan. But I was dressed up as Hannibal because I had the Sass's jacket, which worked out great.
3: The tan jacket.
0: Yeah, a light blue shirt, dark pants, black gloves. Yeah, and the cigar.
3: Yeah.
0: So then you go in this little booth, and then, it's a big booth, I guess. And then I saw T there, and then I was next, and then they said, okay, come up. And then as I approached him, I did a little Hannibal. I was like, now, B.A., take it easy, B.A.
3: Yeah.
0: Just like he would say on the show.
2: Hannibal.
0: And he just snapped into character.
3: It was in character.
0: Hannibal! Yeah. Hannibal, come here! look at this, unbelievable, Hannibal's here, yeah!
3: Is it weird? They never forget. It just comes back.
0: He just saw me.
3: You could tell because he didn't even flinch. So, it was just right away.
0: I mean, look, I don't look like Hannibal, but the outfit... It's just enough to suggest.
3: He saw the gloves and the cigar.
0: That's all you need.
3: Yeah,
0: that's
3: and,
0: all
3: and
0: you
3: the jacket.
0: Yeah. You know what I mean? Yeah. He got it right away.
3: He wanted
0: I
3: to
0: didn't
3: do
0: coach
3: it.
0: Him. He's like, Hannibal. He pulls me into him, and I'm like, Mr. T, you're the best. I love you. Like, we're shaking hands over and over.
3: Yeah.
0: And we take a great photo together. Where he smiles. He's giving the thumbs up, and he's got his arm around me, right? And I'm like, thank you so much, Mr. T. Then I walked out. I got the big frame photo. I got the digital. I got the everything. And then I got it framed. And then... I ran right back to the table because, remember? You guys remember? Because I had, before I got the photo, I was humming and hawing, but I decided to get another autograph, even though it was expensive.
3: Yeah.
0: But I was like, I'm going to get another photograph. I, And yeah. like, it's a once in a lifetime. Yeah. I'll never meet him again.
3: Exactly.
0: I'll never meet
3: him again. That's
0: your time. So then I paid out quite a bit, and you told me not to worry about it.
3: Yeah.
0: And then, good thing you did.
3: Yeah, you regret it after, if you
0: don't. I don't regret any of it. Yeah,
3: exactly.
0: Because it was well worth it.
3: That's the time. Like, that was the moment everything came together.
0: Yeah.
3: And you got to maintain that. You got to keep the momentum going.
0: Yep, yep. So I ran back up, and so I went up, and the line wasn't too bad again, so I got to talk to him again. I was like, Mr. T, you know, you're a real-life superhero.
3: I saw that. Yeah, I saw that. I saw that conversation.
0: I was just going on with him. I was like, you know, you're just amazing.
3: Just for the crowd, just for the listeners, I was up there, and I was watching, and Von Kaiser went up to see Mr. T, and you know what? I saw like the four or five people ahead of him, and it was like maybe 20, 25 seconds. Yeah, a handshake. Very, very, very good. And all of a sudden, I'm like watching, and I'm like, so all of a sudden, T's like, there's a little bit of stirring going on. Mr. T's bodyguard gets up from, like, he was leaning. Yeah. Just imagine Mr. T's there signing autographs. Yeah. The bodyguard is sitting against the wall behind him. All of a sudden, Von Kaiser goes up. They start to stir. All of a sudden, Mr. T is like in full laughter. Just, I'm like, his face is glowing. The bodyguard's laughing. I'm like, this is cool. There's something going on there. And it was good. It was good. Mr. T was happy. So whatever you did up there.
0: Well, I can tell you right now.
3: Tell the crowd exactly what happened. Because you were right. You were the only one where he was so animated. So, like, he just let it go.
0: We were feeding off each other's energy.
2: Did Mr. T show up for you? Is that what it was?
0: So he came to Toronto to see me.
3: Oh, Von Kaiser, you're my hero.
0: But he said, because the way you're describing it, I can pinpoint the beats, like what was happening.
3: The face, he had this full smile on his face.
0: We'll line this up, because I went up and I said, okay, I want, you know, I said, you're my hero. I said, you're a real life superhero. And, what else did I say? I said three things to him, I think, because he really,
3: Got me through hard times.
0: When I was a kid, I was scared of the thing, you know, because everything was scary and blah, blah, blah. But we had Mr. T. Mr. T was going to protect us and all this, right? And then I told him, like, because he's really, I said, oh, and, you know, you're an antidote to, like, the 80s capitalism, because everything was about, you know, money and this and that. But you and your taped up boots and all that, you know. Because that's what he said. That's why he did those things. So, that's why he had mismatched socks and tape boots, so poor kids wouldn't feel left out. So he thought, I'll make it a fad. So that way, if they go to school with mismatched socks.
3: And he did have those running shoes on again. Yeah. Didn't he? He had those running shoes on. Yeah. I saw it.
0: So I was like, okay. And he's like, amazing. And then he said, what color do you want for the photo, right? And this one I paid to have him sign it as B.A. Baracus under Mr. T.
3: Nice.
0: And then he starts signing B.A. Baracus, and then the marker starts running out, and then he's like, oh, no, it's not good. And then the lady beside him was like, yeah, let's do another one for him. And he's like, yeah. He's like, no, we gotta do it. He's like, you know, we need a satisfied customer.
3: That's what he said. He wants satisfied.
0: He wants satisfied.
2: You were customer. Satisfied way
3: before. Oh, yeah. You're right. Oh, T, I'm not satisfied.
0: Like, he could have scribbled on it.
3: I can't see. Is this Baracus? Is this
0: he could have put a big X on his face, and I would have been like, oh, Mr.
3: Exactly. Exactly.
2: Even without the autograph.
0: No, but you guys understand, right? Because he was so warm, like, in real life, and just he radiates this warmth. Like, I can't even explain it. He just makes, he looks at you, and he just listens to you, and he's like, amazing, right?
3: Yeah.
0: So, anyway, so I was like, it's okay, Mr. He's like, no, we got to have a satisfied customer. He's like, someone get this gentleman another photo. And that's when security got up, because he had to go back to the table.
3: Okay.
0: But I told Mr. T, I said, Mr. T, I think this is the last one of, and it was. Because remember, I even told you guys that.
3: It's,
0: I said,
3: brilliant.
0: I
3: got the last one. You got the last one.
0: Of that pose.
3: One that was, yeah, that's right.
0: So then he goes up, and then while he's up there, we're still talking, me and T. And then,
3: me and T.
0: That's what I call him.
3: me and T.
0: And then security guy comes back. He says, Mr. T, we don't have that one anymore. I said, yeah, I know. And then he said, but we have this one, and it's not even out. So he'd be the only one.
3: You're the only one who left that day with a
0: green background. Yeah, and I was like, oh, okay, all right. And then, but then I was, this is when I was looking at them, because I was like, I don't know, like, this one is the pose I like, but you're saying it's ruined. It's not really ruined. I mean, it's good enough, right? And then there's this one, though, which will be.
3: You're trying to pick.
0: Yeah. And he's like, no. He's like, you're getting both. I was like, you're giving me both of these?
2: Boing.
0: And he's like, yeah. And I was like, wow, like that.
3: And he saw your motion.
0: Excited. That's what, yeah.
3: Yeah,
0: that's
3: the motion. I can see that happening.
0: And he started laughing because I was so happy, right? He's like, he's going to give me a free autograph.
3: Oh, absolutely. And a picture that nobody else has.
0: I know.
3: So that's the other thing.
0: He signed that one, Mr. T. He technically should have signed it as well as B.A. Brockus because that's what he messed up in the other one, but whatever.
3: That's okay. You could actually see.
0: I wasn't going to be like, Mr. T.
3: Come on, Mr. T.
0: Because then he's going to be like, I'll take this one back then or something. You know what I mean?
2: Yeah, yeah.
3: You could tell it was Brackus. You could tell it's Brackus. Like, it even if you didn't see it, I
0: spotted it later, right? But whatever. It doesn't
2: matter. I like the Clubber Lang photo.
0: Those are good, too.
3: Yeah.
0: So then I was like, while we were talking, I was like, Mr. T, when you called me Hannibal up there, I couldn't believe it. Absolutely. Because you're on the team. You're on the team. And then I said, me? I'm on the team? And he said, absolutely you. And then I got so crazy.
2: But he didn't even discuss it with the face man or Murdoch.
0: I got so crazy. And I was holding his hands. And then I leant down and I kissed his hand.
3: Oh, man. Wow.
0: I was just overcome with emotion, though.
3: Wow.
0: He said I was on the team.
3: The only one who ever kissed his hand was Mama. And then now you ruined it. You ruined it.
0: I was watching A-Team, and I was watching clips of Rocky, and I keep looking at the hand, and I'm like,
3: "That
0: I kissed that hand." Because there's, you know, the famous scene where it's from the intro, where he's driving that car. It's like a convertible, and he turns around. Like,
3: Going
0: to the airport. Right? I'm like, that hand.
2: That's the hand that you kissed.
0: Yeah.
3: When that was going on, they didn't know. He didn't know that that's what was going to happen.
0: I know.
3: I came to Canada to get my hand kissed.
2: What was his reaction?
0: I don't know. Same answer.
2: Did he kiss yours?
0: He didn't care.
3: I saw a whole gamut of emotion. It was like, I could tell because what you said when he kind of misspelled Brackus with the pen. I could see there's a little bit of down.
0: He just kind of rolled over.
3: There's a little bit of a thing.
0: Yeah, a little smear.
3: But the glee was when...
0: There was glee.
3: How happy you were at the two picks, and that's where he just... Honestly, you were up there for about a minute. Everyone else was 25 to 30 seconds max.
0: Yeah.
2: Well, that whole thing happened in a minute.
3: But it seemed like a long time.
0: It seemed like a long time to me, yeah. But when he said I was on the team, that's... Like I'm telling you,
3: that's
0: the truth. And I really do think that on the plane home with his wife, he was talking about me.
3: There you go.
0: What was with that crazy fool with the beer?
3: What he was? He kissed my hand. What's his wife's name?
0: I don't. Mrs. T.
3: Crystal.
0: Mrs. T.
3: I don't know.
0: I actually don't know though. What I mean? No, he.
3: Little crazy Canadians, come on! No, I go there. Kiss my hand.
0: He actually is not. He would never say anything bad or like he's. I was saying, like, he gave me so much hope because that's when you're a kid and you see a guy like that, you believe it, right? He's like, drink your milk, be nice to your mom, you know.
3: And he lived it in real life.
0: Yeah, and he's like, you know, say your prayers, all that, right?
3: Yeah.
0: And that's the thing. Yeah. And you think, well, is it a persona, whatever? It's not. Like, he's actually warmer and nicer, like, in real life. Like,
3: you and Assassin went through an opposite experience when you both saw Tony Maselli.
0: Oh yeah,
3: and you guys went to the opposite.
2: There you go.
3: Yeah, that was totally he was an idiot.
2: You should have told him.
3: You guys should have told him where to go. Tell him the story. Tell them the story, man. I couldn't believe that.
0: Let's compare.
3: What was his name? What's his real name? Tony Maselli. What's his name?
0: Tony Danza. But look, wait, I showed you this, though, right? It could have been like this. Look at him. This guy, he paid a lot of money for this photo of Mel Gibson. Look.
3: Oh, man.
0: You can tell Mel's like, don't touch me.
3: You should have had the arm around.
0: You saw this, right?
3: Oh, yeah.
2: Yeah.
0: And look at the expression on
3: his
0: face.
3: You know what? You could tell the guy's terrified. Like, he doesn't want to touch him.
2: Kiss his hands?
0: No.
3: Oh, man. What a difference.
0: And T was telling me, like, words of wisdom. Like, you know what I mean? Like,
3: T was there for 4 days.
0: Yeah, he
3: went all the other.
0: Yeah.
3: Like, a lot of them were like the hobbits were there for three. There's a lot of them there for two, maybe one day. Yeah. But and that shows a lot. Like, he was there for the fans.
0: No, he was. I would love to.
3: Wouldn't imagine.
0: I actually did. I wrote him a message on Cameo.
3: Oh, nice.
2: I thought that was fake. You actually did?
0: Yeah, no, I did.
2: No.
0: Well, I just thought
3: that's good. That's good.
0: I just thought, what if I can?
3: What a cool thing! If you could get T.
0: I want to make sure he connects it.
2: What's
0: he
2: gonna think?
0: I had 250 characters, and I said, "Mr. It was $30."
2: Mrs. T is that guy.
0: Wow. I was like, "Mr. T,
2: It's a fuzzy guy.
0: I said, I just met you at Fan Expo. Bearded guy, Hannibal. You said, I'm on the team, so what time did you pick me up?
3: Nice.
0: I said,
3: that'll be awesome.
0: I said,
3: it was
0: an absolute pleasure. I said, I said, you know, you did not disappoint me at all. You're a wonderful person and all this other stuff. And thank you for everything. God bless you.
3: I think said, wouldn't that be awesome? Leave luck to us. I'm Mr. T. Just imagine, guys.
0: And my number is
3: remember this. It'll be like this.
2: 8679.
3: It'll be like this, guys. Just imagine this. Oh, we got to go. Okay, goodbye from and Mr. T. Oh. Imagine signing off Mr. T at the end. That would be amazing.
0: I would love to.
3: Wouldn't that be awesome?
0: You know, one of those promos where it's just like, I'm Mr. T, and you're listening to CFMU 93.3.
3: Oh, that would be awesome. Would be amazing, oh, yeah. Right? Oh, yeah.
2: I on CFMU 93.3.
3: I saw.
0: It'd have been so good.
3: I saw him at the Fan Expo.
0: I just,
3: and we just clicked. We clocked eyes.
0: I felt like he's already being so generous. I can't take advantage. Like, I can't.
3: It wouldn't be. It's just asking.
0: I know.
3: But you never know.
0: But you know what else, too? What if he actually did say he can't, and then it would have crushed me. It would have crushed me.
2: Yeah. But what if we paid him $300 for that to do that?
0: I'll pay him. Well, listen. There is. Let's look at this Cameo page right now, because I'll tell you what it would cost us maybe to have him do it. Because Cameo Mr. T, because you can have him.
3: Just for the record, he is not coming on. We're just saying, hypothetical.
0: No. Yeah.
3: Everyone's like, T's coming on to leave.
0: No. Okay, so a video, if you want a video from him, 2-minute video, $1,000.
3: That's not bad.
0: Oh, a minute video. Send a message was $2,750.
2: You mean a minute video for $1,000?
3: Yeah.
0: I know.
2: Heck no.
0: But look, it's all 5-star reviews. We asked Mr. T to do a happy birthday message.
2: I hope so.
0: For my sister.
3: Happy birthday to you.
0: He nailed it. Delivered an inspirational message. Added his own thing at the end. You could tell he's genuinely a good person. 5 stars from this guy. This video is very genuine, personalized, and energetic. Thank you, Mr. T. Thank you, Mr. T, for your kind video.
3: Wouldn't that be awesome? A minute? You pick up paid $1,000 for a minute.
0: I know. Absolutely loved it. Thank you. This video meant the world to my daughter on her 13th birthday.
3: There you go.
0: She's been a Mr. T fan for many years now and broke down in tears as soon as she saw you talking to her.
3: That's what happened to me. Yeah. It's a long wait.
0: Your ability to bring instant joy by just being Mr. T is a true gift. It's true.
3: The thing is that he's genuine. That's the thing.
0: He's mind blown. Mr. T delivered our message with enthusiasm and boundless energy. Absolutely loved how he took our notes and made it personal and awesome. Thank you for taking the time, Mr. T. It keeps going. I'm speechless. He left the most powerful message for us. His heartfelt, personal. Oh, yeah, because remember, you talked about during the panel about his cancer and all that. But
3: oh, he had cancer?
0: Yeah. T-cell carcinoma. And he said, they named a cancer after me.
3: isn't that ironic?
0: That's it for us. From me, Von Kaiser, the Germ Steel Machine, and?
2: Blah, blah, blah, blah, blah, blah.
0: And?
3: The Sad Man.
0: Bye-bye.
2: See ya.

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This is the next exit. Saturday, 7:30 p.m. on the air when we're not being preempted. Last week was a game. We were preempted, so we're going to do the show this week. We are now officially in September. Hope you're having a good Labor Day, long weekend. So we get into a lot of music for you tonight to dance to or whatever you need to do. 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Yeah. All right. Well, let's get into some hot music for you. Nutty Knives to start the show off. We've got some Deep Con Soul on deck. We've got some Stephanie Cook tonight. Mental Lindstrom. Steven Stone. DJ Akamel, James Booth. 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Right here. 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